0: teams, most players play in Egypt. In fact, like five of the starting 11 play at the same team in Al Ahly, which is a very good team.
1: Very good team.
0: And so when you're used to playing together with guys, it makes things easier. I think Egypt has this 1-2-1.
1: All right. Coach, what's your prediction?
2: Well, my sense with Egypt is that they have watched other teams not perform to the level that everyone expects. I think, and Salah, I think, is going to make sure he leads his team in that regard. And I don't think they walk off this field with anything less than a victory. So I'm with you. 2-1. I'll take that. 2-0. I think Egypt comes away with a win.
1: I'm going to go with the All Blacks. I think 2-1 gets this one done. Chris Wood proves once again why he's one of the better strikers in the world, even at age 34, I think he is right now. So let's get our keys to the match. Coming up next, we're nearing kickoff in Vancouver between Egypt and New Zealand. 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
4: 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It really turned into something special, and now I work on all my own cars. I heard about Rock Auto the first time just doing an internet search. 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Fact is, my kids go there to buy. I tell my neighbors about them. I tell pretty much everybody about them.
5: Brad, what are your thoughts on the first 45 minutes?
6: Yeah, really impressed with New Zealand so far. Their ability to play out of pressure has been has really stuck out, and it's been really simple too for them. It's really just, you think of a soccer field, a perfect rectangle, and all it is a diagonal pass into a six to Bell, and then it's out to McCulloch, and then all of a sudden it's up to Wood in three passes, little diagonal ball, and really just slicing Egypt apart early on. McCulloch with a great cross, keeper makes a save, and Justin Singh have just been everywhere on the pitch so far. Interchanging their runs has made it really difficult for Egypt, and then of course a perfect cross to the big man in the back, the Portland Timber. We struggle to say good job Portland Timber up here in Seattle, but I mean a fantastic header. He does everything right, gets up. And you're taught, wherever you want the ball to go is where you have to look when you're done with that header. And he looks straight where the ball ended up, and it just comes off perfect on the forehead. No chance for Egypt.
7: Yeah, strong header for Sermon. We saw it last night with Japan. A different way of putting the ball in the back of the net, but also a great header as well. Defensively, New Zealand's been really good at disrupting and blocking shots. They've gone to the carpet two or three times to block shots, but they've also just put a body on one of the Egyptian players. There was a chance at the back post, and New Zealand tracking back. So they're gritty in their performance. Possession-wise, 57% for Egypt and 43% for New Zealand. So it's a pretty even game. It's on shots, 7-7 for New Zealand, 6 for Egypt. So I just interesting to see. We talked about the service in the first half, or before the game, it has to get into the middle. And body size, you talked about it earlier, Brad, the size of New Zealand significantly stronger. So restarts, they want to take advantage of those. I think the team speed of New Zealand is what's helping them. I think Egypt is a little bit slower as a group. And so New Zealand's catching up to them. When they might beat a player, New Zealand's able to track back a little bit faster and block a lot of shots.
6: Yeah, for Egypt, does it look to you a little bit desperate at times?
7: Yes.
6: Now they're really feeling the pressure after that goal,
7: and
6: everything just seems a little bit
5: rushed,
6: sped up. There's no patience in the final third to really create, getting a good goal-scoring opportunity, get to the byline, knock one back. Everyone seems to be taking too many touches. Coach, what do you say at halftime?
7: Yeah, I would tell them, hey, when you have your opportunities, take it, but if it's not on, keep working. I mean, Mo Salah is a tremendous passer of the ball in the defensive, in the box of your opponent. So a little bit of patience at times. If it's on, great. And then don't just force a shot, right? Don't just take shots when you've got guys, you know, right in front of you. Make sure that you've got an opening. I think that's the biggest thing is and the width, they're not really, I haven't seen Egypt do much on the left side or the right side. They've gone down the middle quite a bit. So they've got to draw New Zealand out and create some pockets. Even right here, we're watching the replays, and there is a shot finally, but there's a lot of bodies in between them.
5: Yeah, it's just tough to get anything past this New Zealand.

0: 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From the pit road to the polling station, visit vetthe.vote/NASCAR today.
1: Toyota wants to double the size of their San Antonio plant.
2: It will be another once-in-a-generation investment that this entire city can be proud of and benefit from.
1: Frank Voss, president of Toyota Texas.
2: We're excited for the potential impact that 2,000 more high-quality, stable jobs will make in the lives of this community.
1: He says Project Orca has several suitors. City Council did approve a massive incentive package to close the deal. Amazon Prime Day coming soon, kicking off June 23rd, running through the 26th. It's evolved into one of the biggest shopping events of the year. Competition is fierce, especially for the lightning deals or flash sales that are only available for a few hours. Some people say fill your cart now, especially when it comes to things like electronics, tech, or home essentials, which will have the biggest discounts. You can also take them out of your cart later if you don't want them. Physicians and surgeons claiming the top spot this year as the nation's highest paying occupation. Jim Roop reports.
3: New federal wage estimates for more than 800 jobs in the U.S. show pediatric surgeons top the list with an average annual salary of just over $500,000, followed by cardiologists and radiologists. The reported wages for the top 10 jobs are well above the average wage of just under $69,000 across all occupations. When looking outside the healthcare sector, airline pilots, chief executives, and athletes rank among the highest paying occupations.
1: Free AC and free books at the library. And Dolly Parton's Imagination Library is a free early childhood book gifting program that mails high-quality, age-appropriate books every month to kids from birth to age 5 at no cost to families. It started in Tennessee and now operates across 5 countries, the U.S., Canada, the United Kingdom, Australia, and Republic of Ireland, and recently partnered with Oregon. Governor Tina Kotek there held a ceremonial bill sign.
4: Dolly Parton Imagination Library is bringing a love of reading into people's homes before a child even gets to kindergarten, and that's really important.
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6: Just before midnight on Saturday, February 19th, 2005, Danielle Imbo and her friend Richard Patron left a crowded Philadelphia bar. 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
6: Those same questions frustrated law enforcement. The FBI called it murder for hire.
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10: Both of them weren't the target. One of them was the target. 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
6: What happened to Danielle and Richard?
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13: Wyndham Clark of the U.S. won the U.S. Open by one stroke. He was up by 6 to start Sunday, then shot a final round 73 in New York. Sam Burns finished second. Scottie Scheffler fell to a tie for 4th place. At the World Cup, Egypt posted its first ever World Cup victory, 3-1 over New Zealand with 3 goals in the second half. Spain dominated Saudi Arabia 4-0. Cape Verde tied Uruguay 2-2. Belgium and Iran finished in a 0-0 4-0 tie. To the NBA, Atlanta is reportedly re-signing CJ McCollum to a one-year deal and acquiring guard Aaron Wiggins from Oklahoma City. WNBA wins for Washington, Las Vegas, and LA.

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2: Good morning and a happy Monday. I'm KOB 4 meteorologist Amanda Galushka with your Monday forecast. Your morning is starting off with clear skies overhead. Temperatures are in the 70s and we have a calm wind now, but by the early to mid-morning time frame, we will see winds picking up as a boundary will move on through. So easterly winds gusting upwards to 25 plus miles per hour are possible. Conditions today, temperatures are going to be in the mid and upper 90s, cooling to the mid 60s by tomorrow morning.
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5: A few miles from the glass spires of Midtown Atlanta lies the South River Forest. In 2021 and 2022, the woods became a home to activists from all over the country.
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17: Egypt had never won a World Cup game until Sunday night. With three goals in the second half, Egypt beat New Zealand 3-1. Cape Verde, in its first ever World Cup this summer, had tied Spain in its opener and then tied Uruguay 2-2. Spain dominated Saudi Arabia Sunday 4-0. Iran and Belgium finished in a 0-0 tie. American Wyndham Clark won the U.S. Open by one stroke. He was up by six to start the day. In the WNBA's late game in L.A., the Sparks hit a three-pointer at the buzzer to beat New York 98-97. The IndyCar winner was Christian Lundgaard at Road America in Wisconsin. And on the streets of San Diego at Naval Base Coronado, a NASCAR win for Corey Heim, a part-time driver. At the College World Series, North Carolina stayed alive, taking Game 2 over Oklahoma. The Sunday night ball game to the Phillies over the Mets 6-2. Kyle Schwarber hit its 29th homer. I'm Steve DeSager.
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1: Increasing volume on Coors southbound, that's going to slow you up just a little bit as the volume builds up approaching I-40 eastbound. And eastbound toward the Big Eye, traffic is also building, but still largely delay-free. I don't see any slowing patterns yet, and there are no accidents to report currently. Enjoy a nice drive. If you do have a traffic tip, call the new tip line 505-883-8369.
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9: 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Orioles crushed the Dodgers 12-1 to win the series in L.A. Max Muncy drove in the lone run for the Dodgers. Wyndham Clark won his second U.S. Open title, going wire-to-wire at Shinnecock, holding on for a one-shot victory at 4-under. I'm Ron Zamos.
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0: our teammates again. And we're going to welcome you guys all to Dudes on Dudes.
1: Dudes on Dudes.
0: That sounds a little weird, but that's what this is going to be. Roberto, what's Dudes on Dudes?
1: Well, I'm a dude, you're a dude, and Dudes on Dudes is our brand new show. And we're going to see who the ultimate dude really is.
0: The premise of this show is going to be, we're going to highlight players, peers, guys that we played against, legends from the past. We'll get into the types of dudes. What kind of types of dudes are there, Gronk?
1: A lot of different types of dudes. We got studs, wizards. We got freaks.
0: Or dudes, dude.
1: We got dogs.
0: Dog. We'll break down their games. We'll share some insider stories and determine what kind of dude each of these dudes are. Is Randy Moss a stud or a freak? Is Tom Brady a dog or a dudes, dude?
1: We're gonna find out, Jules. New episodes drop every Thursday during the NFL season.
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1: Messi has a hat trick. Ronaldo doesn't score. 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
1: Yes.
2: And Messi never calls himself the GOAT. But Cristiano Ronaldo does call himself the GOAT. And I don't know about that. He's now gone 10 games without scoring a goal. He's 41 years of age, Dan. He's being carried. It's so interesting listening to former professionals saying if he was a team player, he would actually step down. That ain't going to happen in a month of Sundays.
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1: Your accent is sounding more American every single day.
2: Really?
1: No.
0: This is Dan Patrick.
1: Hope you had a great weekend, everybody. A belated happy Father's Day. I had a combo platter. My youngest daughter's birthday was also on Sunday, so we had to share the spotlight there. She got a cake. She got to have the meal she wanted. She got the gifts, but it was supposed to be my day. Boo-hoo. By the way, went whitewater rafting. My daughter said, hey, this is what I want for my birthday. And I go, okay. So we drove 2.5 hours up to Massachusetts and went whitewater rafting. And I think there's like ones and twos and threes and fours and I think five. Category five, is that what they are, Dylan? Category five or stage five?
3: I believe it's category for the rapids.
1: Yes.
3: Yeah.
1: Yeah. It was fun. Nobody fell out. Water was, mid-50s and pleasant experience there by one and all. Yes, Dylan?
3: Quick update. It's class.
1: Oh, class. There you go. Okay.
4: Category sounds like a hurricane.
1: Yes, that's right.
3: Category five hurricane.
1: Yes. I got ahead of myself here, but a belated happy Father's Day. We are down a Danette, but then we gained a Danette because Big Day Ray is sitting in Paul's chair.
4: All right, Ray. What do you say? What do you say, Ray?
1: Wow. Wow.
4: Well, thank you for having me.
1: Yeah. Ray produces the gambling podcast. He's very instrumental in doing things behind the scenes. So he's in Paul's chair today. Todd is here. Dylan is here with his Brendan Sorsby jersey.
3: It's a one-of-a-kind, Dan.
1: Not game used.
3: It's not Indiana or Cincinnati. It's Texas.
1: Marvin is here. And then Big Day Ray. We also have the BRGs as well. And you at home or on the road, wherever you might be consuming this occasionally nominated program. 877-3DP-SHOW. Best and worst of the weekend. What you saw that you liked, didn't like. Say good morning if you're watching on Peacock or NBC Sports Network. 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

0: recap the weekend. Busy weekend, fun weekend, interesting weekend. Seton O'Connor is going to join us later on this hour. We could have anybody on to talk World Cup. I want to have Seton O'Connor tell us our chances, our boys right now. But I'm looking at the odds, and Ray, maybe you can help me since you're the only Danette who does research. The World Cup title odds, it's still France and then Spain, then England, Argentina, and Portugal. Where is Team USA on this list?
1: I think they're around 8th or 9th. Dill, is that correct?
2: Yeah, so after Portugal, you get Brazil plus 1,200, Germany plus 1,300, Netherlands plus 1,400, and then Norway and USA are tied at plus 3,500. And they started at about plus 6,000.
0: Okay. I don't know if anybody's surprised at what they've done so far. Like, I'm not. I expect them to. I mean, Paraguay and Australia, you should win. Now, I thought there might be a tie in there with one of those two, but I don't know. This is good. And they're doing it without Christian Pulisic. So we'll talk to Seton O'Connor, have him handicap exactly what's gone on. Big picture, Cape Verde. I love it. I got to get me a Cape Verde kit. I got to get a jersey. Is that what they are? They kits or are they jerseys?
2: Kits. Kits, I think, is the whole package. It's like the jersey, the cleats.
0: I don't need the whole package.
2: No?
0: No, no.
2: You don't want cleats?
0: No. Just a kit. The Cape Verde kit. But then hockey, it's a sweater.
2: Yeah. Sweater's probably the best name for a jersey.
0: But then why don't call it just a jersey?
2: Well, I'm guessing. I'm pretty sure that it started as a sweater because initially.
0: They were sweaters.
2: That's what it was. Yeah. Nice cardigan.
0: Yeah. It was keeping you warm on the ice. All right, we have a poll question, play of the day, stat of the day, all of that forthcoming. Wyndham Clark survives at Shinnecock. Paulie asked me on Friday, if you were Wyndham Clark and you're 7 under par, would you take that the rest of the tournament? I said, absolutely. You'll take that and run with it. Well, he tried to run and he fell, but he got back up and it was a weird vibe at the U.S. Open. Something about golf crowds on Long Island. Now, Ryder Cup, I get it. But if you're playing a major at Bethpage Black or Shinnecock, and they were rooting against Wyndham Clark. And I thought at first, maybe they were rooting for him to come back down to the rest of the field. That they were out there and they, although the crowds weren't very good, as far as, you know, the number of people who showed up. But those who did show up were rooting against Wyndham Clark. And I thought maybe they're rooting because they wanted to have a head-to-head. They wanted Scottie Scheffler to be in the mix. And Scheffler just didn't have it. It felt like everybody was like, oh, if you just made that putt. But Wyndham Clark did make the putts when he needed to. He's got two U.S. Opens. And I think he's got two U.S. Opens in a span of 5 or 6 starts. So he won at LACC. So 2 titles in 6 U.S. Open starts. That's up there historically among the best as far as percentages in golf history. Which sounded like a stat of the day. Woo!

0: 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So Seton O'Connor will join us coming up a little bit later on this hour. Chris Fowler had a wonderful story about hearing his dad's voice when Chris, I think, was 16 years of age, and his dad was dying of cancer. He didn't really know his dad, and SportsCenter did a wonderful, heartfelt story about that with Chris. He'll join us coming up next hour. We'll talk some other things, college football. Also, he does tennis as well, Serena at Wimbledon. Jay Billis, he'll be on the draft coverage tomorrow night for the Mothership. He'll join us as well. And Darren Peterson is not the favorite to go number one overall to the Wizards. But he only worked out for the Wizards. Because right now, according to DraftKings, A.J. Dabonsa is he's got the best odds to go number one overall. And then it's Darren Peterson, Cameron Boozer, Caleb Wilson. Those are your top four. But you have, according to the Mothership, the top 10 prospects are all freshmen. And here you have the Knicks where, now, once again, that they're an anomaly, but they got players. They didn't draft any of these players, but they acquired these players, and they all had significant college experience. I don't know if that can be a trend. Because we do love the new shiny object. Like, you want to get somebody who is 1 year of experience, come on in. And we'll grow with you. Whereas the Knicks, they acquired players, now granted, Villanova players, who had spent at least 3 years in college and won a couple of national titles. And it showed. But I don't know if that's, well, it's not going to be the case for the first 10 picks. And also, if we've learned anything from the draft, it's, there's going to be two or three or four guys this year who were taken outside the top 15, top 20, and they become all NBA. Shai Gilgeous-Alexander was, I believe, 11th overall. And I didn't hear anybody go, boy, the Clippers got a steal. Nobody knew. I mean, Donovan Mitchell, nobody knew. Jalen Brunson, nobody knew. Joker, nobody knew. Giannis, nobody knew. Kawhi Leonard, nobody knew. There's more that weren't in that top 10, it feels like, than those that were. Devin Booker's another one. Devin Booker didn't even start at Kentucky. Now, Kentucky was loaded, but Devin Booker is one of the great shooters in the NBA. All righty, so we'll come up with a poll question. Well, tell me what you're thinking so far, Dylan.
1: I've got a couple golf questions, Dan. For starters, did you have a problem with how the fans were treating Wyndham Clark on Sunday? Yes or no? I can speak for myself and say I did.
0: Yeah, I did. If it's a Ryder Cup, I mean, this is an American. And I know he's had some ugly behavior before, but still, you're watching him perform at an unbelievably high level. He was playing, it felt like, at a different level on a different course than everybody else. And he went wire to wire. And even when he had hiccups, I mean, he didn't play great, which sounds stupid to say, but he didn't. I mean, he was three over yesterday. And even, he didn't hit it where you would think a champion going wire to wire was going to hit it, but to get up and down on that golf course, that's a remarkable feat. But you could tell. You could tell early that crowd came out there rooting for Scotty to complete the Grand Slam. And probably didn't, you know, view Wyndham Clark as user-friendly or somebody they wanted to root for, which is fine. You don't have to root for him, but rooting against in a U.S. Open, I thought it was kind of embarrassing. Yeah, Dylan.
1: Yeah, he had that chip shot that he tried to bump up the hill that got hung up at the top. And, like, the cheers were, like, you would have thought someone just holed out somewhere else. And, like, it was really loud. I thought it was just, like, I was not a Wyndham Clark guy. I was very much pulling for him by the end of that. And, like, I think he's, like you said, he's done some stuff. I think people maybe hang on every incident too much with people and are unwilling to kind of change their opinions. But like, I'm sure he's probably a decent guy or not, but you know,
0: I don't know him. I think we might have had him on after the LA Country Club US Open. Is that right, Todd?
2: I believe we did. I didn't understand all the pro Scheffler stuff too. Was it just because they didn't want Wyndham Clark to win, or is just they wanted to be able to say they were there to see him get the career Grand Slam? Was it anything more than that? Because he doesn't. We know he doesn't have much of a personality. So what's all the pro Scheffler stuff?
0: It was probably a combination of he's the guy that's going to prevent that guy from winning the career Grand Slam, but you know, Scheffler's birthday and Father's Day complete the career Grand Slam. Like, this guy's ruining it for everybody here. You know, can't we go as scripted? Scotty's supposed to win the U.S. Open.
2: That sounds like the way I would say that.
0: Yes, Dylan.
1: It's not like Scotty was like within a stroke or they were kind of trading blows back and forth. Like, Scotty was bouncing from like one under to even par. I mean, he had a ton of room to make up that he wasn't doing. And I think they were booing Wyndham Clark. I don't think they were booing him in necessarily in support of Scotty Scheffler.
0: Okay. We have World Cup. Argentina, Austria today, France, Iraq, Norway, Senegal, and Jordan against Algeria. Okay, I think. USA beating Australia to advance to the knockout round, and they're doing it without Pulisic, and then maybe you rest some people who have yellow cards or to avoid yellow cards, I'm guessing. Once again, I am not a soccer expert. I'm not a World Cup expert, but I do read a lot about it, and I probably could go to a cocktail party and hold my own a little bit there till they talk about that offsides call, or I'm going, I don't think I understand this. I need help. Yes, Ray?
3: Yeah, there's something called yellow card accumulation. So you can get a yellow in one match, and then the next match you're suspended if you have two yellow cards, and that goes out, wipes out at the quarterfinal.
0: I know that, Ray.
3: I had no idea.
0: No, I didn't know that.
1: Accumulation.
0: I was around somebody, you know, we had a group over for Father's Day and my daughter's birthday. And yeah, you had the one guy who knows everything about soccer that you didn't know that he knew anything about soccer. But that guy, it's like he got his Cliff Notes version and he was coming in hot. And he's telling me about all the, you know, the kids that the U.S. team has, and I was like, man, Tom, I didn't know. He goes, oh, yeah, I've been a big soccer fan. I go, oh, okay. Congratulations. Yes, Todd.
2: Where's the line between being helpful because you're trying to, you see others are kind of laymen that don't really follow the sport and being kind of annoying and a know-it-all? Where is that gray area?
0: Well, there's a fine line, but you don't need the World Cup to find that. Soccer snobs. But you're passionate about it. Sometimes you are too passionate to try to convey, how can you not understand this? And that, I was in that category of, I don't get it. It's kind of like jazz. I know it's impressive. I just don't always get it. Like, listen to Miles Davis. And I'll go, yeah, something blue. Yeah, I got it. And I don't. Yes, Dylan.
1: I think the same thing happens with the Olympics when they come around. They're like, have you seen this discus guy from Romania? Like, I've done deep dive on him. Everyone all of a sudden is a expert on the sport.
0: No, it's more the Winter Olympics that you get the guy who wants to tell you about whatever they're doing.
1: The skeletoner from Norway.
0: All righty, we're just getting started. Seton O'Connor in about a half hour from now. And Chris Fowler will join us. Jay Billis will join us. We'll get to your phone calls coming up. We're back after this. Dan Patrick Show. 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

0: 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Dylan, did we settle on a first hour poll question?
1: Yeah, we have that one about Wyndham Clark. I thought of another one, and then this might be an easy answer for some, maybe not for others, but would you rather have the two U.S. Open wins or a Masters win?
0: I'll take the Masters. Yeah.
1: Two U.S. Opens, though.
0: I know. And he's won two U.S. Opens in six starts. And there's something about the Masters. Like, we look at you differently. You have that green jacket. It just, I don't know.
1: You get that kind of lifetime cachet with the Masters.
0: What about three PGA championships or a Masters?
1: That's tougher than, or that's easier, I think, than the two U.S. Opens. I would probably take one Masters over three PGA championships. I might take two U.S. Opens.
0: I would take three PGA championships.
1: Really? What about three PGA championships or three U.S. Opens?
0: Three U.S. Opens.
1: Two U.S. Opens. Or three PGA championships?
0: I don't have a problem with the PGA championship. I know it gets kicked to the curb, and I know it's our championship, the U.S. Open. But if I get three majors, I would take three majors. Like, if you get close to five majors, like, you're one of the greatest golfers of all time. Yes, Todd?
2: You definitely got to pick the Masters over like a two-time champion, because again, to the ear, like an introduction like we do with Hall of Fame versus Super Bowl MVP, I'd rather be introduced as a Masters champion than two-time major winner Dylan, as opposed to the 1997 Masters champion. The Masters just sounds better.
0: I think there's only 17 golfers who have more than three majors in history. So if you got to three PGA championships, you're the 18th golfer to have that many majors, I'd take that.
1: That's pretty good.
0: Yeah. And we still have the British Open coming up.
1: That's another one. That one, actually, after the Masters, in terms of longevity of, you know, the perks you get from winning it, yeah, the Open's number two.
0: Yeah. When did we drop the British Open? Yeah. Then it became the Open.
2: Why is it the
0: Open? Todd, raise your hand.
2: Why is it the Open?
0: No, raise your hand. I'm not done yet. No, you don't get to raise your hand and start talking.
2: I was going
0: to
2: make my point just as you were making it, but I should be raising my hand.
0: Go ahead.
2: Why did they change it from, as you were saying, the British Open to the Open Championship? How could you give the full respect to any kind of major event when they can't even figure out exactly what to refer to it as?
0: Okay, why are you piggybacking what I was going to say?
2: Because I didn't raise my hand and I started saying...
0: You were not going to say anything about the British Open.
2: I actually was. I don't like the fact that they changed it to the Open Championship.
0: Okay, we need to establish barriers today. Because Paul's not here. You're going to try to take advantage of Ray. And you're going to be a little loose today.
2: Ray's going to take advantage of. I'm going to jump right in on that.
3: You want me to start turning around, Todd?
2: I can do that. No, that is not one.
0: Uh-oh.
2: But no, it all started because I didn't raise my hand. And you were saying what I was about to say, or I was piggybacking on something that you were in the middle of a thought.
0: Was it that important?
2: It wasn't.
0: No.
2: It was rude, and I broke the rule of the hand raise.
1: Don't back down, Todd. Keep going.
2: No, he's right. I do that.
0: I have you raise your hand so the people on radio...
2: Bad radio when you talk on top of each other.
0: Yes.
2: Oh, you ask a question and answer it and ask.
0: Okay, now you're mocking me.
2: Well, there's a lot of things that are not good radio. I've been in the business a while.
0: You haven't learned anything.
2: I have not. I don't even know how to talk into the microphone the right way. See, until like as of like a month ago, was like, you got to really put your lips up.
0: Chris
2: against
0: in Syracuse. Hi, Chris.
4: Hey, thanks, Dan. Hey, got a best and worst in the comment. Best NFL wide receiver Antonio Freeman's son, Alex, who's the youngest player on the U.S. soccer team at 21, getting a big goal in Friday's win. And also best the world, enjoying Major League Baseball this summer. And my worst USA soccer coach after their big win, talking somewhat disparagingly about the current state of USA soccer and USA sports in general. And he's certainly entitled to voice his opinion, but I thought the timing of the statement after such a big win wasn't the best. And a comment, I don't know enough about soccer to know exactly which countries, but I'm sure there's a few countries that if the USA beats them in the knockout rounds down the road and doing it on home soil, it may have the feel of when USA beat Russia in hockey in the 80 Olympics, and that was on home soil in Lake Placid, and that would be awesome for USA soccer going forward.
0: Thank you, Chris. Antonio Freeman had a 1,400-yard season, 1,200 and 1,000 yard, and was an all-pro 1 year. I think he had one of the greatest catches in NFL history. Was that when the ball was on his back or a defender's back. Al Michaels had the call. I think it's Antonio Freeman.
5: Yeah, I believe so. It's like a Monday night game, maybe? Yeah.
0: Yes, yes. But it was one of those, wait a minute, that he caught that? It's a touchdown? It's a game against the Vikings? Ray, what other information do we have on that?
3: Game against the Vikings overtime, 2020 in 2000. And it was the game-winning touchdown, went off the guy's back. I'm trying to see who the guy was, but 35, 40-yard touchdown.
0: And then Freeman picks it up off his back?
3: Picks it up off his back, runs it in.
0: And there he goes. Yeah, it was Al Michaels with the call. Let's see. Buddha. Buddha in San Francisco. Hi, Buddha. Best and worst of the weekend.
6: What up, DP? Happy Monday, boys. Oh, wait. Hold up, DP. Better crack my Miller Lite for my hydration break real quick. Dan, I think Brian Harmon's still trying to get his ball to rest on the green at Shinnecock somewhere. Watching the rest of the field and the conditions, and I mean, I've been there and done that. It was hilarious, man. But best and worst of the weekend, Dan, best was Cape Verde. I mean, absolutely causing havoc in the World Cup. You got to love the underdog, man. And it really shows the potential of, like, playing loose and not having the pressure on you. It's awesome, man. It was super fun to root for them. And best of the weekend, Dan, the law firm, Wyndham Clark, holding off the haters and really pouring it on in front of all the DDC nation with his dad surprising him, supporting him on the 18th green on Father's Day. Man, good for him.
0: Thank you, Buddha. Speaking of Cape Verde, Andy joins us now. Hi, Andy.
7: Good morning, Dan. What's up, Danette? Dan, we are making history. Cape Verde is getting this limelight to be able to just showcase the talent is by far amazing. It's become one of the most underrated stories of the World Cup. And I feel like it's actually taken over, to be honest. And for all of us to come together and to see other people from other different nations rooting on Cape Verde, my God, it's almost unbelievable. It feels so surreal, Dan. And I'm glad that you guys are giving this to Cape Verde because we need it, and it's great for the world to see us.
0: Well, congratulations, Andy. It's been a great story. And this is what happens when you expand to 48 countries instead of 32. You get more opportunities, more chances for a surprise. Maybe a player you'd never heard of, a country you'd never heard of. And so far you have that with Cape Verde. Bill joins us from El Salvador. Hi, Bill.
8: Hey, Dan, how's it going?
0: Good.
8: 5'9", 167. Best of the week, Spencer Lee made the U.S. Senior World Team at 57 kilograms with wins over Luke Lilidell at Final X. This is Freestyle Wrestling, Dan. Go Hawks. Worst of the week, Bryson DeChambeau missing the cut at Shinnecock Hills by a single stroke. This was after his debut with his new custom driver. He is now 0-for-3 at making cuts at majors this year. And finally, I just wanted to say Led Zeppelin is the greatest band of all time. But props to Dylan and his musical acumen. Thanks for the shout-out to Umphreys. And DP, may I suggest Goose as you broaden your musical interests or take interest in the jam band scene for that matter.
0: Goose was just at the Garden.
1: Yeah, unfortunate thing happened there.
0: Yeah, there was somebody in the audience who fell from, I think, the upper deck, end up dying.
1: Yeah, it's tough. Goose, actually, Dan, from my hometown.
0: What's your hometown?
1: Wilton, Connecticut.
0: Oh, it is?
1: Yeah.
0: Oh, that's right. You grew up kind of in a...
1: Yeah, we had mayonnaise in my house.
0: You had mayonnaise. Yeah. You probably had ho-hos and ding-dongs.
1: You could not see through the bologna.
0: You could see... Have you ever had a ho-ho?
1: I have, not in a long time. I always mix them up, like devil dogs and ho-hos.
0: Oh, yeah.
1: They're kind of all the same.
0: Right? Yeah. Ding-dongs. Yeah, all of those things. Twinkies.
1: A Suzy Q.
0: Yeah, didn't have them. Saw them.
1: I didn't have them either. We had, like, boring, healthy stuff.
0: Yes, Marvin.
5: Yeah, my first girlfriend was Little Debbie.
0: Whoa!
5: The Swiss cake rolls.
0: She looked like her? Wait, what are you talking about?
5: No, actually, I was trying to make a joke.
0: Oh, like, I thought you were dating somebody and you nicknamed her Little Debbie.
5: I did not, no.
1: Your first love.
5: That was my first love, true.
0: When it's Little Debbie. Let's see. Ken in Connecticut. Hi, Ken.
9: Hey, Dan, what's going on, man?
0: Hey.
9: I'm here in Milford.
0: All right, Ken.
9: All right, that's a 5'5", .140. The best of the weekend, how about Ben James from Milford out in Shinnecock yesterday? Shot a 3-under, you know, one of the best rounds of the day. And the worst, the Red Sox failing to complete a sweep.
0: Thank you, Ken. Who cares with the Red Sox, though? By the way, Kyle Schwarber, he's one of my favorite players. He is. He's become, when he's up, like if I know the Phillies are playing and I'll stumble upon it, and I'll go, when Schwarber up, he has 29 home runs and 29 before the end of June. That's the most by any Phillies player before the end of June. He giveth, he taketh away. He's already got 113 strikeouts to go along with his 29 home runs. But the quickness through the strike zone is remarkable. And, you know, he's not a young guy. But him and Harper, watching them over the weekend, Harper hit for the cycle, that quickness, when people talk about what's the key to a swing, when you get that quickness, like Bonds had it, you know, Mike Trout had it. Paul Molitor was somebody who had it. But that quick, like these swings aren't junior, where Ken Griffey Jr. was kind of eloquent. These guys are like zap, snap. Mike Schmidt swung the bat like that. Hank Aaron, it was just like boom. And Schwarber is just waiting, and all of a sudden, he just zip right through the strike zone. Boom. Gone. Bombs. 29 home runs. He's fun to watch, man. Red in Georgia is back. Hi, Red. Best and worst of the weekend.
10: Hey, Dan. Thanks for taking the call, man. Dan, as I'm watching this soccer and the way it's playing in the United States now, I remember when NFL, man, but when guys, we would watch NFL game, go outside and play football or play basketball, watching the NBA. I don't see that anymore. But in the United States, I see a lot of soccer, man. And when is that going to play in the place of, do you think that could ever be the number one sport?
0: No.
10: State?
0: No.
10: And how about this, Dan? The way we not gave the world the NBA and now we're trying to give the world the NFL, will we ever have a greatest player from across that water playing in the NFL?
0: Well, they don't grow up playing football. They would have to grow up playing rugby or flag football, and that really doesn't translate. And they'd probably rather play soccer than they would try to play football. Yeah, Mormon.
5: Yeah, and I think they would have to start developing at the grassroots level. Those kids would have to start playing 7-on-7 at 11, 12 years old in order to become the best player in the NFL from overseas.
0: Yeah, but we're trying to have global expansion with the NFL with flag football, and maybe that piques the curiosity. But I don't think in my lifetime soccer is... Now, great ratings, but I don't know if ratings translate into more and more youth soccer or academies. You know, Seton will have a better idea when he joins us coming up, but I know that we're still waiting for that. I mean, the women have been great, but then there's so many countries that don't develop, you know, women athletes, female athletes, or even allow them to play. We've had a head start on that and taken advantage of that. And you get great programs. North Carolina's always had a great program here in the United States. That's when the rest of the world might catch up with the U.S. women, but I don't know if the men are catching up with, you know, Spain and France and England and Portugal anytime soon. Yes, Dylan?
1: I think that's the problem, too, is like the only time a casual fan is really getting tuned into soccer is during the World Cup, and that's, after, you know, every 4 years. So
0: the or the Olympics.
1: Yeah, Olympics as well. But yeah, any of those national, you know, rarer events where after it ends, it sort of dies back down again until the next, you know, 4 years later.
0: Mark in Pennsylvania. Hi, Mark. What do you have for me today?
11: Hey, Dan. What's going up?
0: Hey,
11: I was wondering, with Schwarber hitting 3 home runs and Harper hitting for the cycle, would you rather hit for the cycle or hit 3 home runs in the MLB game.
0: All right. Well, thanks for the phone call. Ray, would you tell me how many people have had the cycle and how many have hit three home runs in a game?
3: I will look that up right now.
0: Okay. Thank you. Because I'm guessing that fewer people have hit for the cycle than hit three home runs in a game.
1: Yeah, three home runs happens.
0: Yeah.
1: I mean, it's rare still, but...
0: Well, in today's swing for the fences, you know, we should have more three home run games than somebody who's going to be hitting a triple.
1: Yeah, that elusive triple.
0: Although I love the triple. What do you have, Ray?
3: So there have been 480 occurrences of a three home run game in MLB history. And then there have been 351 instances of someone hitting for the cycle.
0: Okay. That's closer than I thought. I'd probably take the three home run game. Because I don't know if you, I mean, you walk in and you go, there's a guy who hit for the cycle. You're like, and what's the cycle? Like Soul Cycle? No, hit for the cycle. What is that? That guy right there, he just hit three bombs in a game. No kidding. Yes, Dylan.
1: I just looked up, has there ever been someone who hit for the cycle where the home run was an inside the park home run? And I believe it has happened
0: one time.
1: Leon Culberson with the Red Sox in 1943.
0: Okay.
1: That's a good one.

0: the day.
1: All righty. 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And then Seton O'Connor gives us his thoughts on the World Cup right after this. 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
3: Andrew Porro, Cucurella, Danny Olmo, it's Olmo! What, did that ball even touch the ground? And how many touches? It's just incredible from Spain today. It's Oyarzabal's second, it's Spain's third. It's already a rout in Atlanta.
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5: Did you have a problem with how the fans treated Wyndham Clark yesterday? 62% say yes. And would you rather have two U.S. Open wins or one Masters win? 75% say one Masters win. That's actually surprising.
4: He is Seton O'Connor, former Danette, digital presence ambassador, commenting on the comments influencer, diehard Hartford Athletic fan, and chairman of Hartford Visitation Bureau. Look who's here. It's Seton O'Connor.
6: Yay!
4: Yay! U.S. Yay!
6: U.S. Yay.
4: Yay.
6: What's up, dude?
4: Hey, great to see you here.
6: Good to see you, buddy.
4: What is making Team USA, this team, different than previous teams, in your opinion?
6: You know, I think it's it's not that they're winning. It's the way they're winning. You know, this team has always had, or at least recently had some trouble generating offense, but this team is sort of pouring in goals, and it's the way they're manufacturing the goals. That's what I think has everybody so excited. Not just that they're winning, but the way that they're winning.
4: How surprised are you that they're undefeated, that they won both of these?
6: You know, it's one of those things where it's like they did what they're supposed to do. And that's surprising. You know, to go into this last game with Turkey and not have to absolutely win this or come away with the 3 points in order to advance, and to just know that we can coast through this one. You can rest some players. Everybody can get healthy. You don't have to worry about yellow cards against a team like Turkey, who I'm really surprised at how poorly they performed. But not having to get through them to advance is fantastic.
4: And Christian Pulisic is still on the sidelines there. We saw him in the first match, but now you get more breathing room for him. And you're going to need him, but I'm just curious of how you know, kind of divvy out playing time for somebody like that you do need, but you need him, you know, for a bigger picture here.
6: Yeah, he's an incredibly important player. He's like our most dynamic player. He's won on the biggest stages possible. To have an American winning Champions League, you know, like he did with Chelsea, is really incredible. He's just a crucial piece. And even though this is maybe one of our deepest teams that we've had recently, you still don't want to get too far down into that depth chart. If we want to have a real chance to move on and, say, advance through 32 to the round of 16 and get to the quarterfinals, you absolutely need him healthy and playing well.
4: We're talking to Seton O'Connor, former Danette, but also a diehard Hartford Athletic fan and a digital presence ambassador to the show. Also, you start to look at, I don't know if there was an outcry when we went from 38, two countries to 48, like we've done with March Madness. We did, you know, we're doing with college football. Did the purists get upset that we're letting too many countries into the World Cup?
6: Definitely. I wouldn't really consider myself a purist necessarily, but lots of, you know, the thing about soccer is it's a game of opinions. Everyone has an opinion on everything and everybody else is always wrong because you're right. I like the storylines that come out of letting more teams in. I understand that, you know, watching, say, France beat up on somebody and pour in 12 goals isn't really that much fun. But there have been a lot of really cool stories happening this year. So I think the tournament's been a ton of fun. And it means so much to countries that don't typically get to play in the World Cup that I'm all for that.
4: How do they dispense money if you advance? Like, is it like March Madness where you got a certain amount for each win?
6: Yeah, I think it's probably pretty comparable to how money is dispersed like that. The further you advance, the more money you would win. It's pretty typical, I think. And you know, that stuff means a lot to soccer federations, you know, all over the world.
4: How does this all play out? Like, should our hopes be higher? Should they be elevated?
6: You know, I think yes, actually. I think that we should be going into this, especially the way sort of the group stage is falling. I think that the team looks good enough to beat some real heavy hitters that maybe before we couldn't. I think we could beat Belgium should we meet them coming up. But then at the same time, you know, you might run into an Ecuador team that is like surprisingly great too. So I like our chances actually more than I ever have before by far. But there are some teams that are just absolute monsters. Like France is just insane this year. They have, I mean, aside from Kylian Mbappe, Michael Olise might be one of the best players in the world right now. Most people really haven't heard of him. He plays for Bayern Munich. And they have this other dude, Ryan Cherki, who Ryan Cherki plays for Manchester City. He's like, you know, if Neymar is Kyrie Irving, then Ryan Cherki is like Jason Williams. He's like white chocolate. He's just he's an absolute magician on the ball. I don't know how the U.S. would stack up against them. Spain is really good. Argentina is great. Germany, I think that we could hold our own against Germany. So once you start getting into that round, then you're looking at, you know, advancing pretty far, I think.
4: I asked Rebecca Lowe this last week, do Messi and Ronaldo kind of, Messi gets a hat trick. It felt like Ronaldo wanted to score and maybe to the detriment of his team. But, you know, we're kind of seeing the end of Ronaldo, it feels like, at this level, and understandably so at 41. But Rebecca Lowe said Messi knows he's the GOAT. Ronaldo calls himself the GOAT. But has this been a fair fight? Like, they have had reason for each other to call themselves the GOAT or be referred to as?
6: You know, I think the fact that Messi came and played, well, one, he won the World Cup last time, which is obviously massive. That put him by far over Ronaldo. I think that he came to play in the United States, too, which is helping his perception a lot versus Ronaldo, who, you know, at least for a U.S. audience, kind of disappeared for the last couple of years. He hasn't really been visible at all. So I think that hurts him a little bit, too. Messi, his game is still so good, I think, because, Dan, you know, you always talk about in basketball how players play the angles. And I think that's what Messi still does really, really well. And I don't know that that's Ronaldo's game.
4: Great to see you. We'll talk to you soon. Thank you for Soccer Breakdown in 3, 2, 1. Thank you, Seton.
6: See you, buddy.
4: Seton O'Connor, former Danette Digital Presence Ambassador. He loves the Hartford Athletic, and nobody is more welcoming with the Hartford Visitation Bureau than Seton O'Connor. All right, that's good. I love his passion on that. Let me see. We're taking your phone call. Do we have any news on Giannis? Have you seen anything, Ray or Marvin? You got anything?
0: Yeah. Looking up, Sham said Giannis Antetokounmpo trade coming before the NBA draft tomorrow.
4: Yeah, I thought that was what was going to happen. And I didn't. And I'll talk to Jay Billis about this, because are any of these draft picks involved in the Giannis trade? Is it Boston? Is it Miami? Is there a third team? Could Portland be involved in this? We'll talk to Jay Billis. He'll be part of the draft coverage. He'll join us in an hour from now. Hour 2 on this Monday after this. It's one of the great inventions of all time. It's up there with fire and the wheel. It's Dude Wipes. 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
0: Messi has a hat trick. Ronaldo doesn't score. How much of a competition of being called the GOAT?
2: Not for Messi.
0: He already knows he's the GOAT.
2: Well, I don't think you say you're the GOAT if you are the GOAT.
0: Yes.
2: And Messi never calls himself the GOAT. But Cristiano Ronaldo does call himself the GOAT. And I don't know about that. He's now gone 10 games without scoring a goal. He's 41 years of age, Dan. He's being carried. It's so interesting listening to former professionals saying if he was a team player, he would actually step down. That ain't going to happen in a month of Sundays.
1: Broadcasting from the man cave.
0: Your accent is sounding more American every single day.
2: Really?
0: No.
1: This is Dan Patrick.
0: It's hour two on this Monday. Best and worst of the weekend. What you saw that you liked, you didn't like. Todd is here. Dylan is here. Marvin's here. And Big Day Ray is sitting in the big boy chair. Paulie is out today. Ray is the producer of the show.
3: Go, Ray.
4: Yay.
3: Thank you.
0: Yes. Doing a great job so far. First hour.
3: Hasn't burned down yet.
0: No. Everything's good. You haven't scolded Todd. So you still have time to do that for the next 2 hours because Todd is feeling it today. No Paulie there to scold him.
3: It's not even about that. I had a lovely weekend. It was Father's Day. I barbecued. I got some sunshine. Went to the gym. Went for a nice walk. I've been in a good mood for quite a while now.
0: This is a testimonial for RecTech because Todd was grilling over the weekend. That's how great RecTech is.
3: That's a very good point because I'm not a big griller. Once RecTech got on board, I'm like, you know what? I'm going to make some chicken, some hot dogs, and hamburgers. I was just having a grand old time.
0: Todd sent a picture and we're like, wait a minute here. That could be staged. And then we realized that Todd was actually grilling this weekend. I said, get a picture. Send that to RecTech. Stat of the day brought to you by Panini America, the official trading cards of the Dan Patrick Show. I don't know if it's breaking news. It's being treated that way on the mothership. But Shams is saying that Giannis is expected to be traded before tomorrow's draft. I thought all along that this was going to be the time frame for him. But Shams is making it official that it'll be before the draft. That'll be tomorrow night. ESPN's coverage starts at 7 Eastern. Jay Billis, who will be on the draft coverage, will join us coming up next hour. It feels like this is, if Boston wants Giannis, they can get him because they have Jaylen Brown. Miami would basically have to say, here is everybody. We want to keep Bam and maybe one or two other players. Tyler Hero could be on the move. If not, you know, compensation for Giannis in Milwaukee maybe ends up in Detroit. But it feels like the Miami Heat are going to be all in. I just don't know if they have the assets to be able to get Giannis. Portland might be involved in this. Maybe you need a third team. But right now it looks like that Giannis will have a new team by tomorrow night. 877-3DP-SHOW. Email address, dp@danpatrick.com. Twitter handle at dpshow. Operator Tyler's sitting by. He'll take your phone calls. Good morning, those watching on Peacock. Thank you for downloading the app. We'll talk to Chris Fowler of the Mothership.

0: There was a Father's Day feature on Chris and his late father, and we wanted to talk to him about that. It was last night, and they did a wonderful job where you hear Chris hearing his father's voice as he's dying of cancer. And I'll let him tell the story if you missed it last night. So Chris Fowler will stop by in a little bit. Poll question from hour one, Dylan. What are we going to go with in hour two?
1: Would you rather have two U.S. Open wins or one Masters win? 76% say one Masters win.
0: Yeah.
1: Thought it would be closer than that.
0: Wyndham Clark, you spell it W-I-N. Todd, did you give me a bloop when I sent that out yesterday?
2: I did not. I thought it was clever, but I did not give you the actual bloop. I don't give it out that easily.
0: Were you too? Well, you want to. Nobody's taking it.
2: No one's taking it.
0: No. But Wyndham Clark held on, picked up the win. So you're fighting the course. You're trying to hold off Sam Burns, Scottie Scheffler, you know, a couple other players in there, and the crowd. Other than that, nobody was rooting for him, or very few rooting for him. Did you see the clip where there's a guy heckling Rory McIlroy? And Rory, he tees off, and then whoever's playing with him tees off. The guy heckles Rory, and then Rory makes a gesture of, hey, you're fat. And then he puts his hands out like, you're fat, and then keeps walking down the fairway. I thought it was pretty good.
1: It was good. The guy also just goes, oh!
0: Well, sometimes you just have to say, you got me.
1: You got me.
0: Yeah. Didn't have to say anything. Just did the A. You over there, chubby.
1: Get in the bunker. In the bunker. All right, fatso.
0: Yeah. Like, you're watching me do my job. Okay? But Wyndham Clark, he played like I thought most players were going to play the way he performed yesterday. He was 3 over. And it felt like he was just holding on for dear life. Because that's what happens. You know, the margin of error is so small when you play a U.S. Open. Like, you must. I played L.A. Country Club, and I saw where they were going to be playing from the tees, and I'm thinking, I'd shoot 150, and I'm decent at golf. And then now you have Shinnecock, and, you know, it felt like the sun was in their eyes the entire round. The winds weren't whipping, but those greens, all it takes is just a slight... And even, you know, Dan Hicks or Mike Tirico, when they're going, uh-oh, that one's gone. And you could just see it just rolling just a little bit and then down. Yes, Dylan.
1: Yeah, and I think people were actually kind of critical of the course prior to yesterday. They were like, look at all these guys under par. And then you just see drop off, drop off. And, I mean, even though still three guys finished under par to tie the all-time number that have finished under par there in an Open, it was, I think people were a little skeptical until Sunday at Shinnecock is...
0: Yeah, that's when the course wins. I mean, the course was going to win from the standpoint of it would be the star. Like, you know, Wyndham Clark held on, but he went wire to wire. But it felt like that crowd wanted Scottie Scheffler to win. Father's Day, it's his birthday, complete the career Grand Slam. It just didn't go as scripted. Yeah, Ray.
3: You know who I felt bad for was Sam Burns. After the Oakmont thing last year with the whole puddle and all that stuff, he didn't get free relief. He was 3 under on Sunday, made a run, missed a birdie putt on 18, fell to the ground. I was rooting for Sam Burns.
0: Yeah, he played well. But you had a couple of those guys that were, some were rising, some were falling. And Wyndham Clark made clutch putts. He made a ton. You talk about scrambling. That's why it sounds strange to say, I didn't think he played well. I think it's one of those that he scored well, but I don't think he played well. Put himself in some tough positions, but man, talk about scrambling. Even that last putt where he even said on the broadcast after on Golf Channel, hey, I think I'm the best lag putter in the world. And that's what he needed to do. He had a tap in to win the U.S. Open. And then his dad is there. He didn't even know his dad was there. There were a couple of cool moments, though. Miles Russell, who's 17 years of age, you know, he's like the Doogie Howser of the PGA Tour. You're like, this kid looks 12. And he had his dad caddy for him on the 18th. There were a couple of those moments where you go, that's pretty cool. I mean, imagine your dad is in the gallery and you're coming up 18 at the U.S. Open. You're 17 years of age. You made the cut. His dad didn't even know. His son goes over and says, hey, come here. Put on the bib. Carry my clubs. We're going up the 18th on Father's Day. It was great. NBC did a wonderful job. Mike Tirico and Dan Hicks, Terry Gannon among the crew. Yes, Dylan.
1: Yeah, Wyndham Clark's putting was, I mean, obviously you can make the argument that that's by far the most important part of your game scoring-wise, but I think on Saturday he made like 50 or 60 feet of par putts, which, you know, a couple of those break the wrong way and all of a sudden it looks very, very different.
0: But the, you know, the fairways were wide.
1: Yeah.
0: Like you could, that's my kind of golf course. it's the greens. That's not my kind of golf course, but it's a second shot golf course, as we talked about last week. I haven't played it. I've walked it. And even walking, I was exhausted. And that was, so 86, 96, 2006. So that's 40 years ago. And I was having a hard time 40 years ago. I was 30 years of age. I should have been in top shape back then. But it was enjoyable. It was fun. All righty, 877-3DP show. Poll question for hour two is going to be what, Dylan?
1: Well, we got some options, Dan. I know you mentioned that you had a birthday yesterday as well as...
0: My daughter's.
1: Your daughter's birthday. Yeah, not you. Does a birthday trump Father's and Mother's Day if they're on the same day? How does that work?
0: For your children, yeah.
1: Yeah, but for you?
0: My birthday on Father's Day or Mother's Day?
1: Yeah.
0: No.
1: No, like for Father's Day for you. Like if it's, are you like, it's Father's Day first, then it's your birthday or vice versa?
0: I don't know because I don't have my birthday on Father's Day.
1: No, but someone else's birthday.
0: Yeah, but it's, you just said me.
1: I meant Father's Day.
0: No, my daughter's birthday trumped mine.
1: Yes, that's what I was asking.
0: What don't you understand about?
1: No, I understand. I understood that. I think we got our wires crossed. All right, fine. What's more important, Father's Day or Mother's Day?
0: Mother's Day.
1: All right, I rest my case.
0: What was your case?
1: Now I'm confused.
0: This feels like a spillover to Friday when you were, you know, your Grateful Dead. Oh, they're the best American band of all time.
1: That you are we really going to do this again?
0: No.
1: People got fired up about that, too.
0: Grateful Dead is not the greatest American band.
1: Agree to disagree. You said Aerosmith. Come on.
0: Aerosmith, better than Grateful Dead. Fleetwood Mac, better than the Grateful Dead.
1: No. Fleetwood Mac's
0: the
1: great.
0: The Eagles better than Grateful Dead.
1: Absolutely.
0: Okay. All right. Well, we are going to agree to disagree.
1: Yeah, I think that's healthy for us at this juncture. Hey, Jude still stings.
0: I know. I brought that up to my wife, and she goes, why would Dylan say that? I go, I don't know. Like, I thought he was smart, but I guess he's not.
1: No, I'm not. But also, I mean, the Dead has played Hey Jude on a number of occasions. They've covered it. But they actually usually do Dear Mr. Fantasy into Hey Jude, which Dear Mr. Fantasy, way better song than Hey Jude. And Traffic's a better band than the Beatles.
0: No. Yeah, the low spark of High Heel Boys. Do you even know that song?
1: No.
0: Oh, my. You bring up Traffic and you don't even know the low spark.
1: Well, I was kidding that Traffic's better than the...
0: No, but you did bring up Traffic like, oh my God, they're playing that song, Dear Mr. Fantasy.
1: It's a great song.
0: You don't even know. It's like 18 minutes long.
1: The high-heeled boys one?
0: Yeah. Yeah, it's actually 11. It's under 12 minutes.
1: All right.
0: The low spark of high-heeled boys.
1: Is it a good song?
0: It's all right.
1: Feeling all right. That's a great song.
0: But it's my job to help you help yourself, okay?
1: I don't believe that.
0: Yeah, I'm trying to help you with music.
1: You are?
0: Yes, I am.
1: By saying Aerosmith is a better band than American band than the Grateful Dead?
0: Yes.
1: In terms of what, music, impact, everything?
0: Hits.
1: Oh, yeah, hits. We're going to go hits.
0: I'm sorry. I'm sorry. How about, driving that train high on cocaine? How about Casey?
1: Casey Jones?
0: Yeah.
1: Yeah, it's a good song.
0: They had a couple of hits.
1: They're not about hits, though. They're a live performance.
0: They're a champion.
1: I never got to see Jerry Garcia. I've gotten to see most of their iterations since then.
0: Iterations. Yeah. Yes, Marvin.
4: You should make a guest appearance when the Toddcast comes back. You guys should really hash this out.
0: Wait.
4: You and Dylan should really hash this out on the Toddcast.
0: No, because I can't help him. I don't think I need help.
1: I think you might need
0: help. I think
1: help.
0: You need perspective.
1: Perspective?
0: Yes. On music? Yes.
1: I have a pretty eclectic and broad musical taste, Dan. I like a lot of things.
0: Okay. All right.
1: I'm more open than you're being right now.
0: I'm very open to music.
1: You said you don't like jazz earlier.
0: I didn't get jazz. I didn't say I didn't like it. I didn't understand it.
1: But if you don't like get the improvisational nature of jazz, then I see why you might be a Grateful Dead hater.
0: Okay. As an ex-girlfriend once said, free your mind, the rest will follow. Okay?
1: I think we both could use that.
0: Kyle in Vegas. Kyle, save this program.
5: Hey, great way to segue over to me, Dad. Good morning, good morning, good morning, Dan. That's 6'3", solid, 225. Let's get into it really quick. I got two questions for you, but the best and the worst of the weekend. Best was, I saw you on an WWE documentary where Stone Cold Steve Austin signed a chair for you. I was wondering, do you still have that chair?
0: Yeah, that chair is... it's in the man cave.
5: I think that is the coolest piece of sports memorabilia that you have. The worst of the weekend, I'll let you answer that in a second. The worst of the weekend, there's a sport that I didn't know was a sport. As kids, we used to play it in our front yard where you didn't have nobody to play catch with or football with. So you just throw the ball up on the roof and let it come back down and catch it. Well, apparently that's an actual legitimate sport now that ESPN 8 is apparently playing versus anything else. I mean, with nothing else besides soccer and baseball for right now, you know, it was something to watch. Now, here's my actual question for you. Would you rather Trae Young or De'Aaron Fox in San Antonio? And the second part of that is, would you rather have Ja Morant in Houston or Phoenix? Thank you.
0: Oh, man. I don't even know where to place Ja Morant. I don't know. What was the other one? De'Aaron Fox and who was the other one, Marvin?
4: Trae Young.
0: I don't want either. You know, I saw this, that, you know, destinations for Ja Morant. Sacramento. that seems mean-spirited for him. You know, that, well, it's not the Wizards because Trae Young is on there, but Trae Young wants out of, or I don't know if he wants out, but he...
4: he declined his offer. Yeah.
0: I think he was due to make $49 million.
4: Correct.
0: And he thinks he's going to make more. Yes, Marv.
4: And it's funny because I think general managers are going to throw the Jalen Brunson deal in players' faces. Yes. Like, whoa, whoa, whoa. Yeah. You're turning this down? But the finals MVP and the clutch player of the year is making $20 million less than you, and you want this?
0: Yeah. Yeah, but I saw Ja Morant could end up in Sacramento. By the way, the chair I think that I used with Stone Cold Steve Austin, is that behind Dylan? Is that where it is, Marvin?
4: Correct, yes.
0: Yeah. Now, he autographed that. That was used in the commercial, but the Sharpie is fading a little bit. Yeah, Dylan.
1: Are the dents in it from hitting
0: yes.
1: him?
0: Yes. Oof. Yeah, that is commercial used. That I smacked him a couple of times. Like, legitimately, the last one, I hit him as hard as I could. And he had a small pad in the middle of his back. And he was like, brother, just hit me right there. And then I kept swinging it in a polite way. And he goes, you got to make it real. Got to make it look real. And I kept thinking, if I miss this pad, I mean, I'm going to hit him in the neck or the head. But that last one, and there were papers on a bulletin board in there, in the break room. And you could see where I'd take a swing. I mean, I'm Aaron Judge taking this swing. And the papers are flying, and I smack him so hard. And he goes, oh, thank you, Dan. And then he said, can I have another, I think. But great sport. But, yeah, that is commercial used right there. All right, let me take a break. Chris Fowler will share his Father's Day story. Jay Billis coming up at the top of next hour. We're back after this Dan Patrick Show. 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

0: Shams reporting that Giannis is expected to be traded by tomorrow night's draft. We'll talk to Jay Billis coming up top of next hour about that. He'll be on the draft coverage. And just finding out that Dusty May, the Michigan head coach, is going to take the Dallas Mavericks job. This according to ESPN's Pete Thamel. So we'll keep an eye on all of this and drama at the top of the draft, because you have Darren Peterson, who says that he's not working out for anybody but the Wizards. But the odds, according to DraftKings, A.J. DeBonsa is the overwhelming pick for number one. And then it's Darren Peterson, Cameron Boozer, and Caleb Wilson. So keep an eye on that. Chris Fowler shared a deeply personal story about discovering audio tapes recorded before his father died of cancer. And he shared this last night. The Mothership did a wonderful job with this last night. And, man, I've known you a long time, and I was really surprised you opened yourself up to this, sharing a pretty incredible journey. How did you come to that point where you say to your wife or your brother, I'm going to share this with America?
1: I was pretty surprised too, Dan. It's unlike me, as you just alluded to open up like this and be this vulnerable. This is about a year in the works. We found the tapes actually about 5 or 6 years ago, cleaning out my mom's very cluttered basement. She was a pack rat and saved everything, and thank God she did. But she also never made us aware that these tapes and my dad's voice existed for a long time. So my brother finds them. I was sort of reluctant to play them. I don't know how others would react, but you know, I hadn't spent 4 decades wishing I could hear my dad or wanting to connect with him. The longing had pretty much faded away. He died when I was 16, right? And I had moved on, but finding the tapes opened up a whole bunch of stuff, because I heard a voice that I barely recognized, a manner of speaking that was really strange. It was very dramatic. It sounded like Olivier or sort of John Gielgud, you know, talking into this little cassette recorder, narrating his days as a cancer patient, hoping they would make a book out of it. And he was a theater guy, theater director, a former actor. So this is normal for him, but it was very strange for me to hear. And I played it, Dan, and I kind of put it away because it was uncomfortable too. It brings up a lot of stuff that I had probably suppressed for a long, long time. And so it wasn't an easy decision to even play all the tapes, and then much less go out there and put them out publicly. I will tell you this, it was a very surreal experience to sit in this couch right there and watch my dad's face on SportsCenter. He was the least sports-oriented guy in the world. Neither of my parents cared about sports. ESPN didn't exist when he recorded those tapes, and I'm watching his face on SportsCenter. It was bizarre, but also made me feel really good.
0: What was the original purpose of these tapes from your dad?
1: To chronicle what his days were like as a cancer patient. Back in the 70s, not that many people talked about it, right? I mean, we didn't have so many people sharing their journey, letting us know what each day was like, what chemo felt like, what radiation felt like. And he was talking about that in the tapes, and also talking about stuff that he had learned through this cancer journey when your time is short. And that's what's such a mind warp of this, though, Dan. I'm listening to tapes recorded by him when he's 15 years younger than I am when I'm hearing him. If I'd heard those tapes as a college kid, or if his death had been a recent event, it would have been very, very different. But now I'm listening to him and thinking that at this point in my life, I've lived longer than he did by a lot, by 15 years or so. And I think I've learned a thing or two that he didn't know when he was recording these tapes. So it was a weird role reversal that way.
0: How much contact did you have your dad leading up to his cancer diagnosis?
1: We were very close as a family. I mean, we were pulled apart. He was sent to Colorado for cancer treatment. We still lived in State College, Pennsylvania. And in those days, there were no smartphones. There was no FaceTime, no emails, right? You just had that phone on the wall of the kitchen with a really long cord. And once a week, we'd hear his voice, and he'd talk about what he was going through or not. He kept a lot of stuff from us, so we were sort of in the dark what his days were like. And that's what was weird, to hear these tapes, because my brother and I, when we sat there and listened in my house up in the mountains, and he talked about deep, dark stuff, it's in the piece. He talked about suicidal thoughts and wondering how many pills he would have to take to end it, to get out of the suffering he was going through. We had never heard any. We had no idea. We had never been clued in to how deep and dark that was. So that was just another aspect of it. That's why we got emotional hearing the tapes, to hear about the pain he was in. But it really helped us. I wouldn't say closure, but gain some clarity. I really, Dan, not just the tapes we heard, but I went on a shoot talking to people that he had taught as a theater professor and actors who had worked with him, hearing about sides of him that I never knew. He kept a lot of that stuff at work. And when he came home, his job is intense, and he was very focused on it and driven and a perfectionist. And he didn't share a lot of that stuff, those sides of him, with us. And so to hear about that and how excellent he was at his job and how people took lessons from him, they're now in their 70s, and they still use them in their lives 50 years later. That made me proud, man. It was pretty powerful.
0: What do you want people, or what do you hope that they'll take from this?
1: That it's never too late to try to discover about a parent you lost young. And I was lucky to find the tapes. I'm going to talk to Anderson Cooper later this week. He went through something like that. And you hear the stories of people when you put something like this out there, and the people sharing their stories in the comments feed is really powerful. So many people deal with grief. It's the thing that we all have in common as humans, right? How we handle it is a personal thing, but there are some common threads to all of our grief. And I think that sometimes making these discoveries, opening painful wounds, can really be powerful and really be helpful. I think also too, this is not, my dad was not a perfect person. And so the feature tend to focus on the things that I loved about him and that he connected with us for. There were a lot of things, as I heard the tapes, that I realized we're not alike in a lot of ways, and that's okay. I mean, you know, he always craved the spotlight, wanted to be a star. It was important to him. Acceptance. He cared a lot about what others thought of him and his plays. That's really not me in a lot of ways, but it makes you sort of wonder. A lot of things I did inherit from him that I'm very proud of, but we were also really different people. So had I had a relationship with him as an adult, how would that have gone?
0: Yeah.
1: Would we have been buddies, or would we have clashed? Those are unknowable things, but it's kind of been interesting to kind of explore it.
0: Yeah, I've mentioned on the show, my dad was 54 when he died, and he died of lung cancer. He was going through cobalt treatments, chemo. They gave him 6 months to live. He died 6 months to the day. In fact, when Jimmy V was dying, when he was there in Bristol, I remember telling him that I didn't want to get close to him because I didn't want to go through that again. And he said, "Tell me about your dad." And I told him, he said, "How long did they give him to live?" I said, 6 months. "How long did he live?" 6 months. And he was crestfallen. And that's when he had the famous line to me, when he said, "When I die, put a goddamn good picture above your shoulder when you do that story on SportsCenter." And I was like, I told him, and I felt bad. I couldn't go through that again. I could not go through that again of losing somebody. And I had to, last day he was there, I apologized to him. But, you know, you start to, I miss my dad. And it's, you know, I was 25 when he died. Like, you were 16. I mean, still.
1: I mean, but early 50s, man, it's way too soon. My dad didn't even make it to 50. And that has shaped my life. I don't know if it's shaped how you live yours, but what I talk about in the piece a little bit at the end is what he figured out late in life, when he was running out of time, is, hey, we're guaranteed nothing. Savor the simple things, the small connections, the beautiful sunrise. Throttle back. Put aside the petty BS about jealousies and you know, people that you resent. That stuff in the end is so unimportant. I don't know if that shaped you. It certainly has been one of the formative experiences of my life, watching my dad die young.
0: Yeah, my brothers and I would celebrate once we got past the age of 54. Like, we had a big celebration. But, you know, I know you're doing other things sports-wise. It just doesn't feel right to be talking about Wimbledon coverage, and we can do that another time. But thank you for sharing, Chris. I mean it. I was, when I saw that you were doing the story, I read about the story, and I go, of all people, I mean, it's great you did it because you don't know how this impacts other people, which is sometimes the beauty of this. It's not why you're doing it, but the fallout could be that people reconnect in some way.
1: That's very kind of you say that. I guess that's another takeaway. It's never too late to melt the ice, you know, and be a little bit vulnerable and put yourself out there because people do connect and they do get something out of it.
0: Thank you, Chris.
1: Appreciate it, man.
0: That's Chris Fowler, the mothership. He's going to be doing play-by-play at Wimbledon. I wanted to talk Sorsby and Wimbledon, and it doesn't always have to be about sports. But I don't know. And I've known Chris a long time, and Chris is always buttoned up, but I appreciate him sharing. And I apologize, first hour, if I said they were estranged. It was they were living in one city, and he was living in another, going through chemo. I remember I had a Corvette, 73 Corvette, bright yellow. And I took my dad to one of his treatments. So I came down from the University of Dayton, and I was working morning radio. And he said, can we take the T-tops off? So, because he wanted to go fast. So, I'm driving him. But he said, keep going fast. Because he wanted that feeling. How am I going to get through my daughter's speech at her wedding? damn him. He gets me all the time. It's been a long, long time. I mean, I'm 70. He died at 54. Yes, Marvin.
2: Not to pour salt on the wound, but what was the first moment in your career where you were like, man, my dad would have loved this?
0: Oh, there are way too many. Like, he missed everything. Missed everything. Goddamn cigarettes. Yeah, Dill.
3: So you were 25 when he passed, right? Yeah. So, I mean, how old were you when you started at ESPN?
0: I was 30.
3: So 5 years later.
0: Yeah. He missed all of that. But, and he would have loved it more than anything. But yeah, taking him there and, you know, sometimes, you know, my brothers and sisters, we talk about, is chemo keeping you alive? But it felt like it was worse for him. But you want to have somebody try. Oh, man. Whew. How about we take a break? Phone calls coming up. Update the poll results. And thanks again to Chris Fowler. 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
0: 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So Dusty May is going to Dallas. Where is Billy Donovan going? Billy Donovan to Michigan? I thought Billy Donovan maybe Orlando. It felt like when he was leaving the Bulls that there was a destination for him. But if Dusty May, you start out with Cooper Flagg, that's nice. Nice to pair those two together. I had heard that there was a possibility of, is there going to be an opening that Dusty May is going to be a future NBA coach? Now, my source said he never said anything was happening imminently, but this is a while ago. This might have been during March Madness that he's seen as a future NBA coach. I didn't know the future was now, but that's the report from the mothership. Dusty May is going to the Dallas Mavericks, leaving Michigan. Yes, Todd?
2: And perfect initials. You got Dallas Mavericks, Dusty May. You got the DM there.
0: Thank you.
2: We should DM him and congratulate
0: Thank
2: him.
0: Thank you, Todd. Thank you. How about
2: Dusty Mav?
1: DM.
0: You sent me that.
2: I did.
0: And I didn't respond.
2: I still worked it in. So.
0: You go, how about this for a t-shirt? And then I didn't say anything because I thought that would be your answer.
2: Dusty Mav.
0: How about we go around the room, best and worst of the weekend? Todd?
2: Oh, that was just my worst. Best of the weekend, it was mentioned earlier, in a 15-3 blowout win at home against the Mets Saturday. Kyle Schwarber, 3 home runs on Saturday, 2 in the same inning. His teammate Bryce Harper only needed 5 innings to hit for the cycle. That's pretty wild.
0: Two players have hit multiple home runs in the same inning this season, Schwarber and Yordan Alvarez. 70 different players have done that in the same inning. A total of 75 times, because 5 players have done it twice. Alex Rodriguez, Andre Dawson, Edwin Encarnacion, Jeff King, and Willie McCovey.
3: Stat of the day, stat of the day, stat of the day, stat of the day.
0: Here it comes.
3: Here comes that what? Stat of the day.
0: By the way, corresponding with Will Ferrell yesterday, I said, hey, we're going to be in Tahoe. If you want to come out and join us, he said, I can't, but I want to come to the man cave for Meet Friday. And that will be, I believe, in the middle of July. He's going to stop by the man cave for a Meet Friday. Yes, Dylan.
4: Does that mean I have to cook for Will Ferrell? That's some pressure.
0: I'm thinking maybe Will would help with you, a collab.
4: Will, am I his sous chef?
0: I don't know.
4: I wonder how Will Ferrell is in the kitchen. I could see him being good.
0: Oh, he strikes me as he would act like he's really good. Yes, Marvin.
5: That same day, another friend, Darius Rucker, is in Bridgeport.
0: I know.
5: That night.
0: I know. I said to Will, do you want to go see Darius Rucker? He goes, I can't. I have a previous engagement. I don't know if, see, Darius loves to play golf, and he'd rather play golf than come into the studio. But maybe we could get Darius to come in with Will Ferrell. How about that? Dylan, best and worst.
2: I didn't even get to do my worst in the second half, which was, by the way, in honor of Paulie, because sometimes he does 2 best. I did a second best.
0: Okay.
2: In a 0-0 tie with Ecuador, Sally, Curaçao's goalkeeper, Eloy Room, if I'm pronouncing that right, from Miami FC, 15 saves, a World Cup record for a 90-minute match. Dylan?
4: Todd? My best, Keith Mitchell, has his best finish in a major and shoots an even par 70 every single day of the tournament at Shinnecock, which was the first time in U.S. Open history that that's happened. Consistency, Dan. And my worst was the gallery at Shinnecock yesterday. I know we talked about it, but they were so brutal that I was actually rooting for Wyndham Clark, and I might be a Wyndham Clark guy now.
0: Okay. Marvin?
5: Best of the weekend, Titans defensive tackle Jeffrey Simmons signing a 3-year deal, $100 million guaranteed. Good for him. And worst of the weekend, the Blue Jays. Jeez, they lost 16-2 to the Cubs.
0: That's not good. It's not good, Marvin. Ray, in for Paul today.
1: So best of the weekend, Miles Russell surprises his dad on 18 to let him caddy for him on 18. 17 years old, that's pretty cool to get to do that with your dad on Father's Day. Worst of the weekend, Joaquin Niemann. He finished 11th, and he had an 11 on the hole, I think Friday or Saturday with the two-stroke penalty. If you took that away, he'd probably be competing for the U.S. Open.
0: But. Okay. Yeah. Yeah, there were a lot of moments over the weekend. Russell in Philly. Hi, Russ. What's on your mind? Thanks for holding.
6: How's it going, Dan? 6-1-2-10, member of the BBC. Thanks for taking my call. I got two bets. My wife got me tickets to the game Saturday night, so I got to see Schwarber's three home runs and Bryce Harper's cycle in person. That was pretty amazing. And happy Father's Day to you guys. And Father's Day was just excellent. Got to relax, hang out with some college buddies.
0: Thank you, Russell. How many times has somebody had the cycle and somebody hit three home runs in the same game? I don't know. Just throw that out here. Andrew in Michigan. Hi, Andrew. What's on your mind?
7: Hey, good morning, Dan. Thanks for taking my call. 511-240. Thanks again. That interview with Chris will segue kind of here into my best and worst. My best, I went to the Tigers game Friday with my family. Scooble got the bump, so my 13 and 9-year-old son, we went to the bullpen, watched him warm up, and Scooble gave his warm-up ball to my 9-year-old. Never forget his face. And my worst yesterday was my first Father's Day with being part of the DDC. And I miss him every day, hearing you talk. And Chris, it just helps a lot. So thank you for sharing everything. It's a similar story at 6 months of glioblastoma and taking my dad to his appointment. So I just really appreciate you talking about it, Dan. Thank you.
0: I'd like to say it gets easier. It's not going to get easier anytime soon. But then it will, and then you'll think positive things. You won't think of your dad dying. Like the last image is I'm walking in and they're unplugging him. You know, and you're like, I need a different memory. My brother has my dad's blanket from the war. And he's going to send that to me. And his flag, the American flag they give you because he served when he died. So he's going to give me those things. I'll probably put them here in the man cave. Yeah, Ray.
1: I looked it up for you, Dan. Only twice has a teammate hit for the cycle and another teammate had three or more home runs. The other one was 1932. Lou Gehrig hit four home runs that game.
0: Okay. Marvin?
5: Sorry, I hate to go back to it. But was there a level of anger because you felt like your dad's death could have been prevented?
0: Yeah. Yeah. Yeah, he just... but back then, everybody smoked. My mom smoked. My two older brothers smoked until they stopped. But, yeah. And you realize that he couldn't. I mean, they didn't have patches. They didn't have any of that stuff. It was basically willpower. My mom quit. When my dad died, my mom quit cold turkey. It took my brother until recently going through leukemia for him to quit. I get it. It's an addiction. And it's just tough to watch. Because you know, even then, like he'd sneak a cigarette. Even he's going through chemo. And I remember my mom would, you know, kind of be rough on him. And I'd be like, just let him. You know, just let him. Nothing, you know, this isn't changing anything. Yeah, yeah, Dill.
4: Yeah, and I feel like lung cancer seems like a particularly gnarly one to go through as well.
0: Well, there aren't good ones.
4: No.
0: There are certainly bad ones.
4: Yeah.
0: Pancreatic cancer. I mean, there's, look, I know this is a dark topic, but, you know, we got on this with Chris Fowler and reconnecting with his father through these audio tapes. Jay Billis will join us. More phone calls as well. Who's in the confessional today?
1: I'm in the confessional.
0: Ray! Whoa.
1: Asking myself questions.
0: Whoa!
1: Yeah. Okay.
0: Ray, normally the host, now he's in for Paulie today. Final hour on this Monday, right after this. 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
0: Messi has a hat trick. Ronaldo doesn't score. How much of a competition of being called the GOAT?
2: Not for Messi.
0: He already knows he's the GOAT.
2: Well, I don't think you say you're the GOAT if you are the GOAT.
0: Yes.
2: And Messi never calls himself the GOAT. But Cristiano Ronaldo does call himself the GOAT. And I don't know about that. He's now gone 10 games without scoring a goal. He's 41 years of age, Dan. He's being carried. It's so interesting listening to former professionals saying if he was a team player, he would actually step down. That ain't going to happen in a month of Sundays.
1: Broadcasting from the man cave.
0: Your accent is sounding more American every single day.
2: Really?
0: No.
1: Oh. This is Dan Patrick.
0: Final hour in this Monday. More phone calls, best and worst of the weekend. Todd's here. Dylan's here.
3: What was that?
0: I don't know.
3: Way to sell my presence.
0: I know. You're just squirrely today. Like, I'm used to Friday Fritzy. When are you doing another episode of the Toddcast?
3: I think post-show tomorrow. We're going to sit down and get it going.
0: Okay. And we have a couch in there. Dylan plays the role of therapist. You're going to be able to not only listen to, but watch this podcast. Todd in therapy.
3: There's a whole visual element. There's going to be like a bookshelf behind Dylan where he looks like an actual, you know, psychiatrist or therapist.
4: I'm going to be essentially Todd's Hannibal Lecter. That's what I'm going for.
0: Mm. Okay.
3: He places the lotion in the basket or he gets the hose again.
0: Marvin's in the front row. And Big Day Ray. Big Day Ray stepping in for Paulie, who's out today. Ray produces, among other things, the Gambling Podcast. Does a lot of the great research on the program, but he gets to sit at the big boy table. Yes, Marv?
5: It's weird because here you're the big boss, man, because you own everything and this is your show.
0: Mm-hmm.
5: But Paulie feels like the principal. And when Paulie's not here, Fritzy is, I mean, it is a different level.
3: I was throwing paper airplanes last segment.
0: And boss. Yes, you do. There's a sense of relief. It's like it's recess for you.
3: I pulled the fire alarm. I was throwing little paper balls at each other. It was fun.
4: I like recess, Todd.
6: I got a spitball on the back of my neck from Todd.
0: Stat of the day spitball. 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The Women's PGA Championship on NBC and Peacock. Nelly Korda, that'll be coming up this next weekend on NBC and Peacock, which is where you can see this program. Peacock, download the app if you haven't done so. If you'd like to watch this program, Dylan with a Brendan Sorsby jersey, not game used because it's Texas Tech. How much that cost you?
4: $80.
0: Okay.
4: Seemed like a worthwhile purchase. I'll get some mileage out of it.
0: Content.
4: Exactly. It's all about content.
0: All about content. Poll question for the final hour and the two previous hours.
4: Well, we're going to let this one hang in the ether for a bit, Dan, because I'm so far not exactly pleased with the results. But who's the better band, Grateful Dead or Aerosmith? 69% are saying Aerosmith. And what I think they do say 69% of people are dumb.
0: We spoke to Jay Billis before the show because Jay had some things going on. He's part of ESPN's draft coverage. And there are some topics that have emerged. There's a report by ESPN's Pete Thamel that Dusty May is leaving the University of Michigan to take the Dallas Mavericks job, and that Shams is reporting that Giannis is expected to be traded prior to the draft tomorrow night. I didn't get a chance to talk in specifics to Jay Billis about those. The Dusty May thing is just happening an hour ago. And we do talk about Giannis a little bit here as well. So I talked to Jay, and we started out talking about Darren Peterson. He's not the favorite to go to the Wizards. They have the number one pick, but he didn't work out for anybody, any other team. So I asked Jay to help me understand the logic of Darren Peterson.
7: I don't know if there is a logic

0: full explanation for the public on that one. We've seen it in the past. When, you know, it might be just to project that, hey, I'm the best player and I should be going number one. It is not going to deter any team from taking him. Like, nobody's going to go, hey, he didn't work out for us. We're not, that's not going to happen. I mean, if you recall, player from Rutgers last year, Ace Bailey, did that, and Utah took him at number five. So it's not the usual thing, but it's not horribly unusual that this kind of thing would happen. And it's a little bit different, but, you know, like when John Elway, Eli Manning, others have tried to, quote unquote, manipulate the draft in their favor, maybe people didn't like it at the time, but they looked back on it and thought, hey, maybe that was a smart thing to do. He's not trying to avoid anybody. It sounds more to me like he's projecting, like, look, I'm not going to work out for you anyway. There's no reason for me to kick the tires of the local restaurants. I think I'm the best player, and whatever happens, happens.
1: How do you gauge ceiling and floor? Like, DeBanza, to me, it still has, like, he's unfinished. But I loved his attitude. I mean, he played. He was there, played hard. Peterson, of course, had the creatine issue. And can he hold up for 82 games if you can't hold up for 30? So I don't know if you look and you go, that guy, to me, could be have a higher ceiling than anybody else in the draft. Does somebody stand out?
0: Well, there are a lot of players in this draft that stand out, and that's what one of the things that makes this draft so compelling. Like, I don't know how you do it, Dan, in all your years, but I mean, I don't have a list of the best drafts. Like, okay, this is the second best draft I've ever been a part of. Like, 03 is kind of hard to turn away from with LeBron, Carmelo, Bosh, Wade, all that stuff. But this draft is the deepest of quality talent that I can recall, and my memory's pretty good. But one of the best things about it is at the top, there are three players, and arguably more, that you could justify as the number one overall selection. You know, with Darren Peterson, A.J. DeBonce of BYU, and Cameron Boozer of Duke, who was the National Player of the Year. And so Peterson's the most talented, in my view. DeBonza looks like he was built in a lab to play in the NBA. And I don't think any of these guys are, you know, you'll miss on. It's just a question of what's best, you know, who's the best for you and what's best overall. And then Boozer, I think, is the best pure basketball player in this draft. But I've never been a part of a draft, you know, with ESPN where I heard more people say about more players. Like, it might be seven guys I've heard say he could wind up being the best player in this draft. I've never been a part of a draft where that's been said about as many guys in a single draft as this one. And I don't think it's going to go the way it's been slotted. I mean, I think we're going to see some surprises, and there'll probably be some trades, because this is the draft you want to be in.
1: Okay, give me the team that you think changes the draft.
0: Changes the draft. I mean, you know, the real decisions are going to start probably at four. I mean, the decisions at up top are really important. And I do think this draft will probably be the same as any other, that we'll look back on this in 5 years and you'll say, we should have done it this way. There's never been a draft. Like, I was doing some stuff the other day. I just decided to take the 15 all-NBA players this year and look back at where they were drafted. I mean, Shai Gilgeous-Alexander was drafted 11th in 2018 when he came out. And, like, hands up all those during that draft that said he's a future MVP. And, you know, Brunson was taken 33rd. Jokic, first team, multiple time, three-time MVP, was 41st in the draft. That means a number of teams had two chances to take him and didn't do it. And so it's not an exact science. But, you know, I think Chicago at number four, everybody seems to think that, or most people seem to think that that's going to be Caleb Wilson of North Carolina. But then there's a parade of guards, and it's kind of like, who do you like best? Because it's hard to differentiate and say, well, this guy's clearly better than the other guy. Michael Brown of Louisville and Braden Burries of Arizona, Keaton Wagler of Illinois, who had 49 in a game this year. There were nine freshmen this year that had 40 or more in a game. That's never happened in my lifetime.
1: And then you got A. Cup Jr.
0: Right, and who I left out, who a lot of people say he could wind up being the best player in the draft. First SEC player since Pete Maravich to lead the league in scoring and assists. I mean, it's like trying to guard a bowling ball coming down the alley at you. And he's an amazing scorer. His defense was questionable, but he couldn't afford to foul out. They had to keep him on the floor. And if I were him, I probably would have done the same thing. But he's tough as nails. He played through injury throughout the whole year, never tapped out. There are a bunch of guys that you don't have a lot of questions about. The only, some of the questions are like, there's this lingering thing in your mind about Peterson because of the cramping issue. But it was solved by the end of the year. Like by the end, I think it was the last eight or nine games, whatever it was, he averaged 32 minutes a game. That was not an issue. And if anybody questions it, like go back and watch the BYU at Kansas game where he had 18 points in the first half. He was 6 of 8, had 3 steals. There was no question who the best player on the floor was. And the cramping thing started at the start of the second half, and he didn't play in the second half. He played, a few possessions, and then he came out and didn't come back in. One of the questions I asked of myself at the time, because there was not much information. We weren't being told much, and in the absence of information, people speculate, in my view. So I was thinking, all right, what player that is on his way to 30 plus, maybe 40 in a game of that magnitude is just going to tap out because he doesn't feel like, I just don't believe that. And I've sat down with the young man. He's quiet, but there were none of these questions when he was in high school. Nobody questioned his competitiveness. And throughout the season, up until later on, after the cramping thing became an issue, it seemed like most people were going, Peterson's the number one guy, period. And one last thing, Dan. So if you do, there's always that lingering thing in the back of your mind because we didn't see him the way we wanted to see him. And we didn't see what we saw in high school and certainly the frequency of play. So if you say, you're not going to take him one, kind of unreliable, but you'll take him at two. to me, that doesn't make sense. Now, if you think DeBonce is better and you're risk averse or whatever, that's fine. But at two, at three, I don't kind of get that logic.
1: Well, that's like NFL teams. They're going to take Brendan Sorsby off their board, but we understand why you might do this instead of, something like this situation. We're talking to Jay Billis. He'll be on the call draft coverage tomorrow. They started 7 Eastern on the mothership and ABC. How much of an impact does Giannis's future have on this draft?
0: Quite a bit. It's taken up a lot of oxygen in the NBA offseason and a lot of discussion. And I don't mean to be dismissive of it because I'm not. But there's a part of me that right now is saying, just tell me when it's done. I don't need the updates. Just, when it's done, let me know. Because this saga's been going on for a long time. I don't blame anybody. That's the way these things go, and everybody's got to get the best deal. But I don't know if it's going to happen before the draft takes place. Like there was a what I would call an artificial time limit put on it by ownership in Milwaukee. But it seems like it's going to get done. I just don't know when.
1: Have fun tomorrow night. Always great to catch up with you, Jay.
0: It's never fun without you, Dan. That was my favorite draft when you were going back and forth with David Stern.
1: Oh, man.
0: That was awesome.
1: But didn't Stephen A. Smith tap out of that draft because he didn't understand what Portland was doing? And he said, I'm done. Like he stopped talking because he was upset with what the Trailblazers were doing. At least that's what I remember. I'm like, you're paid to talk here. You're not a fan where I'm going to turn off the TV. I just remember he kind of threw a fit because he didn't understand what the Blazers were doing.
0: Yeah, we were a little more out there back in the day. I lost my mind a few times in different drafts and I look back on it going, what was I upset over? It wasn't my team. Like when the Knicks took Ronaldo Balkman, I think it was number 21, and Rajon Rondo was still on the board, I lost my mind. I'm like, what are you doing? I mean, you get Ronaldo Balkman in the second round. Like, Rajon Rondo's still on the board, and he's the, like, Sebastian Telfair got drafted ahead of him. I go, Rondo's better. And I'm like, well, just because I think that, why am I getting mad? So I've got to soften things. But the best one ever was, I thought, Bill Simmons, when Anthony Bennett was taken number one by Cleveland that year. I don't remember what year it was, but he lost his mind. It was fantastic. But we're a little more circumspect right now.
1: I love the honest reaction, though, because not every draft pick is a great draft pick. And this bothers me with the NFL coverage. It feels like, they got something, you know, they had needs and they got that guy. There are times when you go, man, I know it's your biggest moment getting drafted, but there are just certain picks where you go, I don't get what you're doing. And I never understood Anthony Bennett. I remember watching him, and I didn't know who the best player on the floor was when I was watching UNLV. And that's hard to do if you're going to be the number one pick and I'm watching you play and I don't realize you're supposed to be the best player.
0: Yeah, it might not have been the best year in the draft. So, we weren't expecting that as a surprise. I mean, but what I was kind of talking about is you know, like there was one year, I don't remember the year, but a player from BYU named Rafael Araujo got drafted, I think number 8. And I did not think he was an NBA player. And if that happened now, where I felt that way, I think I would have made the point calmly instead of making it the volume I did. Like, you know, it's like almost like I was insulted. That was certainly the wrong way to do it.
1: Yeah. I remember I was like, Oladipo might be the best player. I remember arguing with Chris Mannix. I said, Oladipo is a better player than Anthony Bennett. Not that he's that much better, but I know that he's better than him. But that's I love the honest reaction. Not quite Bill Simmons' reaction, but still, it's pretty entertaining. All right, great to talk to you, bud. Have fun.
0: Great to be with you, bro.
1: Thank
0: you. Good.
1: That's Jay Billis earlier this morning. Once again, we did not bring up Giannis is going to be traded, according to Shams, prior to the draft. And also, Dusty May is leaving Michigan to coach the Dallas Mavericks. We'll take a break. More of your phone calls coming up on this Monday. Best and worst of the weekend. We're back after this. 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
4: NBA Commissioner Adam Silver will be on the program tomorrow. Paulie will be back as well. Cape Verde against Uruguay, you had both starting goalies who were 40 or older. I don't know if that's the norm here, that you want that experience there, but over 40 years of age, it was fun. It was fun to watch that. All right, more phone calls, 877-3DP-SHOW. Trip in Vegas. Hi, Trip. Best and worst of the weekend.
14: Hey, good morning, DP. Always good to speak with you. I got two bests and then a question for you. Keith Mitchell, 41-29, just shooting a 29 at a U.S. Open course. This hasn't been done that many times, I think 7. And then Wyndham Clark may have finished the tournament on Sunday, but I think he won it on Saturday. And then my question for you is this. Has Dylan's silly notion of this grateful dead, has that overtaken Todd's silly notion of driving slow in the fast lane?
4: No, because I don't know if people are spirited about the grateful dead Aerosmith debate as they are the person who's in the fast lane who won't move to the middle lane just out of principle that you're going over the speed limit. That one, it feels like, hits home to everybody. Yes, Dylan.
16: So I was not out here for that debate when it initially happened, but I am on Todd's side on that. I think if I'm going 80, 85 or something in the left lane and some guy in an Infiniti comes up behind me and starts flicking his lights and stuff, I'm not moving.
4: That's really specific.
16: There's like three types of cars it usually is.
4: And Todd wasn't going 85.
17: I was going faster than I should be, according to the speed limit. And I guess it's not fast enough. 77 isn't fast enough. I guess I got to move over through this person.
16: You can tell intent, too. You can, if someone comes up behind you, you can tell, like, they're, you know, they're not.
4: Couldn't we have this discussion after the show? Like, I don't.
16: I didn't bring it up. Trip did.
4: I know, but then you jumped in to defend Todd.
16: Yeah, because I agree with Todd. We've all been there when that guy comes up behind you and you're like, I'm not moving.
4: Okay.
17: Gotta take a stand sometimes. Go around me, Frank.
4: In your Infiniti. Really? Wait, okay, so what are the cars that are going to come up on you that are going 80 miles an hour?
16: An Infiniti, a black 3 Series BMW. Anything with a spoiler.
4: Pickup truck?
16: A pickup truck. Yeah, so we'll call it 4. That's the Mount Rushmore of cars that are going to come up behind you without a real emergency and flash their lights at you when you're going 85, maybe even 90, Dan.
4: Yes, Marvin.
18: Rust-colored Honda Civics.
16: The spoiler, yep.
4: And some tricked-out exhaust system.
16: Yeah, no muffler. That's doing that popping sound.
4: Fresh in Milwaukee. Hi, Fresh. What do you have for me today?
19: What's up, DP and Danettes? Happy Monday. I got a quick 4 names for you and a question for you, DP. Muhammad Ali, Walter Payton, Kobe Bryant, Bill Russell. This is my list of athletes who have passed away. My question to you is, who is on your Mount Rushmore of athletes that have passed away?
4: I haven't ever given this any thought, Fresh. I'll go with your list here. I've talked about death a little too much today with my dad, with Chris Fowler's father, fresh off Father's Day. So, but thank you, Fresh. Just in case that comes up. Yes, Marvin.
18: Your favorite 4 living athletes. Sorry about earlier.
4: That is heavy lifting, though. When you go, let me talk about who's dead. Ali and Babe Ruth.
16: Hank Aaron.
4: Yeah, I love Hank Aaron. Ken in Ohio. Hi, Ken. What do you have for me today?
20: Good morning, Dan. Danettes. 5'10", 163
4: Soft.
20: Hey, my worst of the weekend was 3 years, part of the DDC club. God rest his soul. My best, which is the best ever, Mount Rushmore, whatever you want to call it. My son from Richmond, Virginia, and I met in Dallas, flew on to Seattle, and took part in the men's game on Friday. Best experience, best ever, ever. And they won, which you put a big cherry on top. Just wanted to share that. Had a blast.
4: Well, thank you. Thank you for sharing. Yeah, Seattle knows how to welcome in soccer. But I don't, I mean, you know, you got how many seats are available at some of these venues, getting into these venues? Seattle, what's the number that Seattle has?
21: I'm looking right now. My first thought is I feel like people are having a hard time getting to these games, searching Seattle Stadium.
4: And yeah.
21: Nothing really pops up.
4: Oh.
21: Well, because it's, what's the real stadium name?
17: Lumen Field.
21: Lumen Field. Lumen Field. So they're looking up Seattle Stadium because that's what they saw on the broadcast. No,
4: that's right.
21: And they can't find it.
4: Where is this Seattle Stadium?
16: It don't exist.
4: Yeah. I saw this where Jeffrey Simmons got $105 million from the Titans. You start to think about the importance of defensive tackles because as I've said before, give me a great defensive tackle. I don't necessarily have to have a great edge rusher. I want to know my guy, shortest distance to the quarterback, he's going to be able to disrupt everything. Simmons gets paid. Dexter Lawrence traded from the Giants to the Bengals for the 10th overall pick. Quinnen Williams traded from the Jets to the Cowboys for a first-round pick. Leonard Williams with Seattle. Let's look at the last six Super Bowl champions. Seattle had Leonard Williams. The Eagles had Jalen Carter and Milton Williams. Chiefs, Chris Jones. Chris Jones again. Rams, Aaron Donald. And the Bucks had Vita Vea. You got to have one. And if you got two, like the Eagles do, man, got to have that defensive tackle. Everybody focusing like Max Crosby, you know, Myles Garrett, like, okay, yes, those are wonderful players. But that guy coming up the middle, he disrupts everything. Yeah, Dylan.
16: Yeah, I mean, I think about, like, what was it, the 03 Bucks team a lot with Warren Sapp.
4: Yeah.
16: They had Simeon Rice at defensive
4: edge.
16: End, but Warren Sapp was really doing the wrecking. And
4: yes, Marvin.
18: Is the last maybe all-world D-end, maybe the combination of DeMarcus Ware and Von Miller with the Broncos during that Super Bowl run, where they were a first-team all-pro caliber type of player on the edge.
4: Yeah.
18: It led him to a Super Bowl.
4: Yeah, just ask Cam Newton. They were in the backfield as much as he was. People still talk about that fumble and that Cam didn't dive on it. And I don't know if that led to the loss, but it was kind of emblematic of, yeah, maybe I'll live to see another day than try to dive for that that fumble. But that was a big deal. Yeah, Marv.
18: Even going back to the Eagles Super Bowl over the Patriots, Brandon Graham with the big sack and the big forced fumble on Tom Brady to end that game.
4: But didn't Denver have Malik Jackson in the middle, defensive tackle?
18: Yup.
4: And he got paid after that, too. He got paid $100 million. You got to have that guy in the middle. Yeah. But those guys, it's hard to run away from, like, you're going to be running into one of those edge rushers. If you do your job up the middle, then they have to pick a side to go to. But you're going to disrupt the running game. You're probably going to get a double team with the center and the guard. And that's why Aaron Donald's up there among the greatest defensive players of all time, in my opinion. It wasn't about sacks. It was just about, we don't have an answer for that guy. John Randall is another one of those guys. Yes, Marvin?
18: Yeah, even going back to the 90s where you had guys like Gilbert Brown,
4: Yeah.
18: Let me just clog the middle up. Ted Washington, even, was that Cortez Kennedy?
4: Yeah.
18: And who's my man? Vince Wilfork.
4: Yeah.
18: With those early Patriots dynasties, you know what? Just clog the middle up.
4: Yes, Dylan.
16: And you look at the Cowboys now, too. That Quinn and Williams acquisition has been paying dividends so far. Even after losing Micah Parsons, it's like they're, you know, that part of the field has been pretty good.
4: And, oh, by the way, Parsons still hurt. Micah Parsons had not been cleared yet. Now, I know I criticized Jerry Jones, but I criticized Jerry Jones because he could have signed Micah Parsons a lot sooner than when he was going to have to. And they could have saved a lot of money there. But now you got this with George Pickens. And I said at the time when they franchised him, I said, he's not going to show up. Like, this won't end well. I mean, Pickens played. You were basically getting him and you said, all right, prove your worth here. And George Pickens did last year. He played really well. And he's probably saying, wait a minute, I did everything you wanted me to do. And now you're going to franchise me. Yeah. But when you get almost 1,500 yards, 9 touchdowns, that's big boy stuff. Now, would I want to pay him long term? Probably not. Unless I got a user-friendly deal. But I'm not getting that with George Pickens. Because he's going to rightfully say, look, I deserve the money that these other guys are getting. Yes, Dylan.
16: Yeah, if you were to look at just his numbers and take the name George Pickens out of the equation, like after that season last year, anyone else is getting signed up to a contract and they're still like, we'll play you under the franchise tag because we don't know if 3 years from now this is still going to be a favorable relationship.
4: But I don't know where I would put Pickens because JSN is getting $42 million. Ray?
21: That's correct. $42 million, Jamar Chase, $40 million, and then Drake London just got $35 a year.
4: See, I didn't get the Drake London thing. I thought he was going to be a star, but he had kind of a slow burn there. I don't know. Like Pitts and London, you know, I thought they were going to be unbelievable players. But do you have numbers for Drake London?
21: Yeah, Drake London had a pretty good year in 2024, 1,200 yards. Last year, he played 12 games, had just under 1,000 yards and 7 touchdowns.
4: Okay. All right. I don't know if that puts him in a top 5 category, though, but I know next man up. Yeah, Marv.
18: Do you think that you think about the ceiling? Because those guys, Bijan, was that Kyle Pitts, Drake London, they're all Oprah. All pro caliber type of players, but they just haven't put it all together yet, which makes them easily the most frustrating team in the NFL last season.
4: I know. But they're not set at quarterback. I mean, even now, they're not set. You get rid of Kirk Cousins, you're not set. Penix, I don't know how healthy he's going to be. Is he going to beat out Tua? Yeah, Ray?
21: Yeah, so this is kind of the risk you take with signing these guys early. So the Lions got Amon-Ra for $30 million a year, which looks like a steal now. But then the Steelers have DK Metcalf for $33 million, which looks like a big overpay at this point.
4: Yeah, I thought that was an overpay from the beginning. Ayuk, I thought that was an overpay as well. And that's a mess with Ayuk.
16: That hasn't aged any better.
4: No, it hasn't. They're giving him $30 million. Ugh, not good. But, you know, can I give Pickens $37, $38 million a year? What am I giving CeeDee Lamb? Then I got Dak in there. Lamb's making how much? 34, Ray?
21: 34 right now. If we gave Pickens 38, he'd be the third highest paid receiver in football.
4: Yeah, I can't do that. I can't. He's not Jamar Chase. He's not Justin Jefferson. He's a really talented. Pittsburgh gave up on him. So I always have to have that in the back of my mind, unfortunately. Yeah, Dylan.
16: Yeah, but I feel like it makes it seem easier to pay him after paying Drake London $35 million. I mean, Drake London's good, but if you want to just, again, argue what you've done for me recently, Pickens has, I would point to that and be like, you're not going to give me that.
4: But this was Mike Tomlin giving up on him.
16: Yeah.
4: So it's, and they need receivers in Pittsburgh. Yes, Marvin.
18: You took the words right out of my mouth. Like, they need, P- Pittsburgh has had more great, talented wide receivers than anybody else in the past maybe 15 years that hasn't panned out to where they probably should have been. I thought Chase Claypool was going to be Randy Moss 2.0. What's that, my man? Washington, Markavius.
4: Dante Johnson, yeah, Martavis Bryant. Yeah. Antonio Brown.
18: Antonio Brown for a six-year stretch.
4: He was great. How about Juju Smith-Schuster Jr. III?
18: He was better on TikTok than he was on the field.
4: David in Ohio. Hi, David.
0: Hey, what's up, Dan? Got a best of the weekend here for you. Wyndham Clark became the first wire-to-wire U.S. Open champion since Martin Kamer in 2014.
4: Kamer.
0: Kamer, thank you. Turns out when you check into the Wyndham, checkout time isn't until Sunday night. Clark checked in on Thursday, grabbed the lead, and never checked out till Sunday. Thank you.
4: All right. Okay. Checked into a Wyndham hotel. All right. I'm going to give him credit for that, Todd.
17: I was going to... I like that you corrected the pronunciation and he said it again. Kamer. Kamer.
4: Were you going to add anything?
17: That's what I was going to add just now. I got a kick out of David in Ohio when he said it's Kamer. And he said, yeah, I'm sorry, Kamer.
4: But you didn't hear the Wyndham Hotel.
17: I heard the Wyndham joke. I didn't think it was Blueport.
4: Mike in L.A. Hi, Mike. What do you have for me today?
1: Hey, Dan. Thank you, buddy. Best and worst. The best was finally seeing your cameo appearance on Triple D with Guy Fieri. I'm a big fan of that show. You may have had the shortest cameo appearance on the show in history of what the celebrities he had on. And do you recall what you ate?
4: It was Greek food. I haven't seen the episode, but I didn't know it's the shortest cameo on Diners, Drive-Ins, and Dives. I set the record for the least amount of screen time. Yes, Dylan.
16: Did they cut out a lot of stuff? I didn't see it. I saw it. It actually came on the other day. I gave it a peek. It was good.
4: Okay.
16: I actually am familiar with the place that you ate at. It's a solid Greek spot. But yeah, it was rather brief now that you mention it.
4: Really?
18: Yeah, it was. I saw it also.
16: I don't know if you're a little too hot for TV, Dan. But
18: you guys were in the parking lot for a hot minute?
4: Yeah.
18: Okay.
4: Wow.
16: Did you get to go for a ride in the Triple D car?
4: No, I wanted to. I wanted to drive it. And we were in the parking lot by his Camaro. And he shot like three shows that day in the area. Like, he's a machine. But I got to text him. I'm now pissed off that he cut my screen time here.
16: Well, that might not be Guy's fault. Maybe it's the network.
4: I would think that he would have final say.
16: Really?
4: Yeah, director's cut.
16: Well, it wasn't like it was like you came in and said, hi, bye.
4: You know, maybe I wasn't very good in that episode, and then maybe they kind of spared me. I mean, there's that chance that I wasn't good, and they're like, he might be embarrassing himself.
16: There's no chance of that.
4: No, I think there's a real chance. Because I did come home, and my wife goes, how was it? I go, I think I tried too hard.
16: Oh, really?
4: Yeah, I think so. But all of a sudden, Guy Fieri thinks he's Spielberg, you know? Yeah. My wife wants to go see that new movie. What is it, Departure? That Spielberg movie?
16: Yeah, it looks good.
4: But it's got like aliens in it. Is it one word? Anybody know?
16: It's something day, I think.
4: Oh. Departure
16: Day? Disclosure Day.
4: Disclosure Day. Okay. All right.
16: But if you're curious, Dan, a departure day is a specific date when a journey begins or when a traveler leaves a hotel, cruise ship, or vacation destination.
4: Thank you, Dylan. Last call for phone calls, what we learned. What,
17: I think
4: Todd?
17: Emily Blunt is like an extra in that, right? She's got like a brief cut of your plate.
4: No, she has a big role in that.
16: A cameo.
4: She has a big role in that. Last call for phone calls, what we learn, what's in store tomorrow after this. 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

0: NBA Commissioner Adam Silver will join us on the eve of the draft. Paul Skeens is joining us, Todd?
1: Yeah, he is on Wednesday. Adam Silver tomorrow, Paul Skeens Wednesday. Let's go.
0: Okay. How's Paul Skeens doing?
1: I think he's doing all right. He's a pretty good pitcher, last I heard. I think he's considered the ace of the Pittsburgh Pirates.
2: Not getting a lot of run support, though.
0: Oh, yeah, I know. He's not going to get that.
1: I don't get a lot of support here, either. I don't complain about it.
0: I look forward to the Toddcast. Tuesday, new episode, correct?
1: Yes, we had technical issues for about several months, and it's finally together.
2: It was a PR move, Dan, but we've got a lot. We've got about a month worth of stuff rattling around in Todd's brain that's locked and loaded.
0: Once again, recapping, Dusty May leaving Michigan to be the head coach of the Dallas Mavericks, and according to Shams, Giannis expected to be traded before tomorrow night NBA draft. Joe in Iowa. Hi, Joe. What do you have for me today?
3: Hey, Dan. I just was listening to your guys' show. I love your guys' show. But 6 foot, 240. Isn't it kind of weird, though, like how like everybody turned on Wyndham and everything? But then I started thinking about it, and I'm like, you know, if he didn't have a name that sounded like so British, you know, I mean, at Shinnecock, wouldn't the perfect nickname be Wendy?
0: Yeah. But I mean, once again, you may not like Wyndham Clark. You may have been rooting for a closer tournament. You may have been rooting for Scottie Scheffler. Wyndham Clark had a couple of moments off the course. People had problems with that. He did win the U.S. Open at L.A. Country Club. He played great. Like, you have to at least admire what you see. Because that was pretty impressive to go wire to wire, and I didn't think he played great. I just thought he was able to scramble and other guys didn't make putts. Give him credit, wire to wire. And when you're scrambling at a 66% chance, I mean, that's really high stuff. There. Everybody else was around 35%. Yes, Dylan.
2: Yeah, that final putt he had on 18 too, that was far from a gimme two putt. Like, I think it was like over 25% of putts from that distance on that hole were three putts. So, like,
0: yeah,
2: he could have very easily bogeyed that and we're going to a playoff.
0: Yeah, but he said, look, I'm a great lag putter, and he did exactly that. Rhonda in Texas. Hi, Rhonda. Welcome back.
4: Thank you, Dan. For the sake of time, I just want to say the best of the first day after the weekend so far is your show today with you and the Danettes. And great, great job today, Ray. Thank you.
0: Oh, how about that?
5: Thank you very much. I sent her $40.
0: How about a round of applause for Big Day Ray?
2: $40, Ray.
1: That's the way to step up.
0: Yeah.
1: You could do it.
0: Yeah.
2: Congratulations, Ray.
0: This day in sports history, I'll do it because Paulie normally does it, but I'll do it. You cannot be serious, John McEnroe. He was playing Tim Gullickson at Wimbledon, by the way. Was it Tom Gullickson? One of the Gullickson brothers.
1: He played Tim Gullickson in that match.
0: Are you sure?
1: I'm positive because it was one of my scoreboards. Tim Gullickson. He goes, you can't be serious. You cannot be serious.
0: Okay, if it's Tom Gullickson.
1: Tom Gullickson pitched for the Reds. Oh, maybe that was Bill Gullickson.
0: You get a pie to the face. If it's Tom Gullickson, okay?
1: My notes suggested Tim Gullickson.
0: No, I'm just saying.
1: Okay.
0: And also, when Travis Kelce gets married to Taylor Swift, you get a wedding cake in the face.
1: That's a lot of layers, yes, those wedding cakes.
0: Is it Tim or Tom, Ray?
5: It's Tim.
0: Okay.
1: Oof.
0: That's close.
1: Thank goodness.
0: 1986, the Hand of God goal. That was Diego Maradona.
2: Wait, I think it was Tom. I think it was Tom Gullickson.
5: I'm seeing Tim notably defeated John.
2: You cannot be serious, yes, thing. That was Tom Gullickson, I believe.
1: You got to be kidding. You cannot be serious. Yeah. My notes said Tim Gullickson. Yeah. The state in history website said Tim Gullickson.
0: I had Tom Gullickson. Oh,
2: his moment came in a first-round match against fellow American Tom Gullickson.
0: Oh, Tom.
1: What?
2: Sorry, Todd Gullickson.
1: But I have evidence that says Tim Gullickson from a different website.
5: I think I'm reading the same thing you are, Todd.
1: So what makes one right and one wrong?
0: Why don't we call McEnroe?
2: Mine's from Reuters.
0: Okay. I have Tom Gullickson.
1: don't know. It's a difference in a vowel. It's very close. You can't get a pie in the face over that.
2: Tim, Tom.
1: Different sites say different things.
0: The 76ers in 2017 with the first pick, select Markelle Fultz.
1: Jeez.
0: Oops. Todd, what'd you learn today?
1: I learned about the Gullickson thing, but Jay Billis' favorite sporting event outside the tournament Final Four, the Ryder Cup.
0: Dylan.
2: Aerosmith stinks.
0: Marvin.
6: Will Ferrell's coming to the man cave.
0: In a couple of weeks. Ray.
5: Defensive tackles are getting paid.
0: What did I learn?
1: Jay Billis considers Carlos Boozer to be the best pure player in this draft.
0: Toilet paper is a foul. 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